0: Doctors in Victoria will walk off the job today for the first time in 25 years. They're calling for better working hours and conditions. Representing the Australian Medical Association and the Australian Salaried Medical Officers Federation, Dr. Zach Doherty outlined their concerns.
1: The real centrepiece of what we're asking for is our conditions. So we want our maximum shift length to drop from 14 hours a day down to 12 and a half. Number two is changing from 7 nights in a row to 4 nights in a row. And number three is getting 4 days off a fortnight. These are reasonable things. Importantly, there are things that we can do to ensure that when I see a patient, I'm rested, I can make the best decisions and give that patient the best care that they deserve.
0: The AMA says emergency departments, intensive care and neonatal units won't be impacted by today's strike. A first-of-its-kind climate hackathon is bringing students together from across the Pacific to solve the climate problems in a 60-hour online challenge. Climate Action will bring teams of up to 5 students together to address one of COP31's 5 priority areas, including electrification and resilient cities. Sharon Offenberger helped create the hackathon with the EU. She told National Radio News it hopes to produce some practical climate solutions.
2: What we really want to see is that the solution is quite innovative and creative, but that can be tested and it can work in the real world. Of course, we don't expect there to be finished, polished products. It's still a hackathon that's happening over a weekend. But we're looking for a convincing path that shows that progress can be made to one of COP31's climate targets.
0: Turning to sport, in swimming, Jenna Forrester has broken the Australian record in the women's 400-metre individual medley at the National Short Course Championships. Flynn Southam took out the men's 100-metre freestyle. Olivia Wunsch won the women's 100-metre butterfly. Iona Anderson claimed the women's 200-metre backstroke, while Josh Collette won the men's 50-metre breaststroke.
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1: And thank you to Jan for another great brekkie show. The Music Master on your Thursday going to be with you right through until 1 o'clock this afternoon. And the weatherman says for the Northern Tableland, short and sweet, sunny with light winds. Overnight we got down to 0 degrees. Yesterday's max was 21, going for 23 today, 18.7 at the official weather station with an effective temperature of 16.2. It is 19 degrees here at the Radio Centre in Church Street, courtesy of the Menshed Weather Station. If you happen to be travelling or passing through, Sydney going for 29, mostly cloudy. Penrith 33, mostly sunny. Newcastle 29, mostly sunny. Brisbane 25 and sunny. Ipswich Amberley 27, fog then sunny. And the Gold Coast going for a top temperature today of 24 degrees, and it should be sunny when you get there.

I was looking through the morning paper, like a lot of us do every day, when I saw an ad that caught my eye. And this is what it had to say. One dream house for sale. It's a bargain for nothing down. And there's no closing cost for the dreams I lost when the girl I love left town. There's five rooms, a bath on an acre of land, and a nursery painted pink and blue. A baby bed and a little white high chair, and it's all almost brand new. There's a sad-eyed old dog in a picket fence around a yard that's full of weeds. Why, just one look and it's easy to see a little love is all that it needs.

The only thing wrong with this house of mine is the black cloud that hangs above. I guess it's there to keep out the sunshine, since mine's a house without love. That's just about all there is to tell about a boy and his love that failed. Four words tell the rest of my story. Dream house for sale.

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Now I'm here alone with a girl.

Howdy, this is Rachel Gillett. 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Yeehaw!

0: then you better use some tact. And especially if his name is Jack. 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
1: 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That was actually a guy by the name of Hank Snow with Hijack. We also heard from Peter Hiscock and a certain Mr. Brown from out of 1971. Also in the mix, we had, of course, one of the singing cowboys, Gene Autry, You're the Only Star in My Blue Heaven, You Are My Sunshine, as well as that David Pincombe, Three Empty Bottles, and Kirkpatrick, Grievous Angel, Saltbush with Stranger, and Buckskin with Virginia. Also at the start of the hour, we heard two in a row there from Red Savine, Dreamhouse for Sale, and also the Class of 59 or Class of 49. I'll tell you what, we've got some music coming up from the Tossers in just a moment. In the meantime, just letting you know, 27.7 degrees in the city, 25.9 in the west, 25 in Newcastle, 23.4 in Brisbane, 23.7 in Ipswich Amberley, and 23.8 degrees on the Gold Coast. Locally here in Glen Innes, not too far behind them, 19.9 at the official weather station, with an effective temperature of 17.6, 21 degrees here at the Radio Centre in Church Street, courtesy of the Men's Shed weather station. Now that is after an overnight minimum temperature of zero. We got down to a big fat zero overnight. It was pretty chilly in the early hours of the morning, pretty fresh start, and a maximum yesterday of 21, going for a top today of 23 degrees, mostly sunny. And hey, we're expecting for tonight to a top of 24 degrees for your Friday, and not looking too bad. It should be sunny.

0: 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That was Siobhan. I tell you what, she sounds like my kind of girl, that one. And we also heard Smash the Windows from them as well. John Williamson after this.
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1: Hello, I'm Laura Devoy. The Federal Treasurer says a ban on card surcharges will help people struggling with the cost of living. Announced in March, the ban came into effect today. It means the advertised price will be what customers are charged when they tap or insert their card. Last year, Australians spent $16 billion on card surcharges. Jim Chalmers says the change will also help businesses.
2: Businesses will save about $910 million a year because of the steps that are being taken to limit interchange fees that small businesses in particular can be subject to. So this is about easing the cost of living, easing some of the pressure on people and also small businesses.
1: Disability groups are calling on the Queensland Government to update them on the rollout of a new support program for children. Scarlett Coppola reports.
3: Thriving Kids offers a baseline level of support for children with low to moderate developmental delay or autism. It's designed to move children off the National Disability Insurance Scheme. But Queensland has missed a deadline to sign up for the program, the first phase of which begins today. People with Disability Australia, Children with Young People with Disability Australia, and the Queensland Independent Disability Advocacy have written to the state government about its decision not to sign up. They say if the government is not satisfied with the program, it needs to set out a credible pathway to arrangements that protect children and families.
1: Ukraine has begun introducing emergency power cuts in Kyiv as Russia steps up its attacks on energy infrastructure. The BBC's Paul Adams is in the capital.
4: The country's largest private power company, DTEC, says customers should expect scheduled cuts from today. The news comes after Ukraine's Prime Minister, Serhii Koretsky, said Russia's assault on the country's power grid had resumed. In a wave of missile and drone attacks last night, at least one...

0: and 4 test matches for the Wallabies. The 37-year-old, who retired from professional rugby in 2018, says MND is already affecting his mobility. He's one of several former athletes to be diagnosed with the condition. The Wallabies have sent him a message of support.
1: G'day Cheesy, on behalf of Wallabies and Rugby Australia, we're all with you in this tough time. We know you have a tough time ahead, but we're with you on every step of the way, mate.
0: Victorians are urged to be on the lookout for a vintage Holden Monaro, which was stolen from Berwick in Melbourne's southeast in August. Police say the silver 1972 Monaro is worth around $120,000. Anyone with information, CCTV or dashcam footage is urged to contact Crime Stoppers. Turning to sport, in cricket, Cameron Green and Matt Renshaw are under injury clouds ahead of a test series against South Africa. Australia defeated the Proteas in a rain-affected one-day international last night. Green twinged his abdominal area while batting, while Renshaw copped a blow on his wrist while fielding. The first test against South Africa is due to get underway in just over a week's time.
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1: And good morning, everyone. Welcome back to the program on your Thursday. It is the Music Master. Weatherman says for the Northern Tablelands, we can expect a sunny one with light winds, short and sweet today. We had an overnight minimum temperature of zero. Yesterday's maximum was 21, going for 23 today, currently sitting on 19.9 at the official weather station with an effective temperature of 15.8. And it is 21 degrees here at the Radio Centre in Church Street, courtesy of the Menshed Weather Station. If you happen to be travelling or passing through Sydney, going for 29 if you're heading that way, mostly sunny, mostly cloudy. Penrith going for 33 and mostly sunny. Newcastle going for 29, mostly sunny. Brisbane 25 and sunny. Ipswich Amberley 27, foggy conditions and sunny. I imagine the fog would have completely cleared and disappeared by now. Top of 27 for the Switch and the Gold Coast 24 degrees, and it should be sunny when you get there. So overall, not looking too bad anywhere.

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0: get saddlery again. We got your new saddle last week. What's that? 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A new set of reins? New breastplate? Yeah, Kent Saddlery's got it all. What about me, Albert? Oh, Kent Saddlery have belts, hats, pocket knives and great gift ideas. 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

0: The Land of the Beardies Museum in Glen Innes is a great place to visit, but it's also a research centre. 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

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We also heard from Joy McKean, the wind-up gramophone, as well as Rex Dallas, Some Old Willerawang, Reg Poole, a Warrumbungle Mare, a bit of Reg Lindsay, The Empty Arms Hotel, some Gene Stafford, and that was some Hello Love. That's what she said when she walked in the door in the film clip. She said, Hello Love, that's the name of the song. Currently sitting on 29.1 degrees in the city, 29.2 in the west, 25.9 in Newcastle, 23.9 in Brisbane, 25 in Ipswich Amberley, and 24 degrees on the Gold Coast. Locally here in Glen Innes, 20.5 at the official weather station with an effective temperature of 16. It is 21 degrees here at the Radio Centre in Church Street, courtesy of the Men's Shed weather station. That is after zero overnight. That's what it got down to, a big fat zero. Pretty chilly in the early hours of the morning. A maximum yesterday of 21, going for 23 today, and mostly sunny conditions, and 4 tonight and 24 for your Friday, and it should be pretty sunny.

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Yes, your traditional country girl. You're tuned in to 2CBD FM on the Music Muster. Yeehaw!

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And you're listening to The Music Master on 105.9, 91.1, 2CBD FM. That was two there from Gene Autry, self-titled album of his called 20 Tracks. And, yeah, that was Lonely River and also one from him called There's No Back Door to Heaven. Before that, we also heard from Rachel Gillett from her album Traditional Country Girl. That was the first album she brought out in 2010, and Under Your Spell Again, and also Crazy Dreams on 2CBD FM. Something coming up in a little while. It's actually on the Saturday, the 10th of October. A huge garage sale. Everything must go. This is the Uniting Church manse, back of the church, corner of Macquarie and Burke Streets. An 8 a.m. start. That is a huge garage sale. Everything must go from the Uniting Church manse, back of the church. The garage sale is at the back of the church, corner of Macquarie and Burke Streets, Glen Innes, on Saturday the 10th of October, with a 10 a.m. start.

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1: Hello, I'm Laura Devoy. The Federal Treasurer says a ban on card surcharges will help people struggling with the cost of living. Announced in March, the ban came into effect today. It means the advertised price will be what customers are charged when they tap or insert their card. Last year, Australians spent $16 billion on card surcharges. Jim Chalmers says the change will also help businesses.
2: Businesses will save about $910 million a year because of the steps that are being taken to limit interchange fees that small businesses in particular can be subject to. So this is about easing the cost of living, easing some of the pressure on people and also small businesses.
1: Disability groups are calling on the Queensland Government to update them on the rollout of a new support program for children. Scarlett Coppola reports.
3: Thriving Kids offers a baseline level of support for children with low to moderate developmental delay or autism. It's designed to move children off the National Disability Insurance Scheme. But Queensland has missed a deadline to sign up for the program, the first phase of which begins today. People with Disability Australia, Children with Young People with Disability Australia, and the Queensland Independent Disability Advocacy have written to the state government about its decision not to sign up. They say if the government is not satisfied with the program, it needs to set out a credible pathway to arrangements that protect children and families.
1: Ukraine has begun introducing emergency power cuts in Kyiv as Russia steps up its attacks on energy infrastructure. The BBC's Paul Adams is in the capital.
4: The country's largest private power company, DTEC, says customers should expect scheduled cuts from today. The news comes after Ukraine's Prime Minister, Serhiy Koretsky, said Russia's assault on the country's power grid had resumed. In a wave of missile and drone attacks last night, at least one of Kyiv's power plants was struck, and residents woke to find the city blanketed by thick, acrid smoke. Videos on social media during the day showed two drone attacks on electricity pylons, another sign that Russia is determined once again to try and plunge Ukraine into darkness when winter arrives.
1: Former rugby union player Nathan Charles has been diagnosed with motor neurone disease. He overcame cystic fibrosis to play 83 matches for the Western Force in the Super Rugby and 4 test matches for the Wallabies. The 37-year-old, who retired from professional rugby in 2018, says MND is already affecting his mobility. He's one of several former athletes to be diagnosed with the condition. The Wallabies have sent him a message of support.
5: G'day Cheesy. On behalf of Wallabies and Rugby Australia, we're all with you in this tough time. We know you have a tough time ahead, but we're with you on every step of the way, mate.
1: Victorians are urged to be on the lookout for a vintage Holden Monaro, which was stolen from Berwick in Melbourne's southeast in August. Police say the silver 1972 Monaro is worth around $120,000. Anyone with information, CCTV or dashcam footage is urged to contact Crime Stoppers. Turning to sport, in cricket, Cameron Green and Matt Renshaw are under injury clouds ahead of a test series against South Africa. Australia defeated the Proteas in a rain-affected one-day international last night. Green twinged his abdominal area while batting, while Renshaw copped a blow on his wrist while fielding. The first test against South Africa is due to get underway in just over a week's time.
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Welcome back to the program on a day on which the weatherman says for the Northern Tablelands, short and sweet, sunny with light winds, 21.2 at the official weather station with an effective temperature of 17.1. It is 22 degrees here at the Radio Centre in Church Street, courtesy of the Menshed Weather Station. Relative humidity 25, dew point 0.4, wind from the north at 11, gusting to 18, and the pressure is 1,026.8 and steady. Now looking at the next 10 days, including today, which happens to be Thursday, the first day of October in the year 2026, 3 to 23, mostly sunny. Tomorrow, Friday, 4 to 24 and sunny. Saturday, 5 to 24, mostly sunny. Sunday, 7 to 23, mostly sunny. Monday, 7 to 21, a possible shower. Tuesday, 7 to 21 and showers. Wednesday, 6 to 22, with showers increasing. Thursday next week, 3 to 21, a possible shower. Friday next week, 5 to 24 and mostly sunny, and Saturday next week, 7 to a glorious top of 26 degrees and mostly cloudy conditions. Got down to zero overnight. Yesterday's max was 21, going for 23 today, as mentioned, 21.2 at the official weather station with an effective temperature of 17.1, and it is 22 degrees here at the Radio Centre in Church Street, courtesy of the Menshed Weather Station. If you happen to be travelling or passing through Sydney, going for 29, a mostly cloudy. Penrith 33, mostly sunny. Newcastle 29, mostly sunny. Brisbane 25 and sunny. Ipswich Amberley 27 for the switch, fog then sunny. And the Gold Coast going for a top today of 24 degrees, and it should be sunny when you get there.

with you right through until 1 o'clock this afternoon. And here's a couple of tracks now going out to Carolyn. If you do happen to be tuned in at the moment, heading back to 1982 with a bit of Cold Chisel.

0: And on the Music Master on 105.9, 91.1 2CBD FM. A couple of tracks there going out to Carol, and that was the remix heading back to 1982, right by your side. Cole Chisel from the same year, Forever Now.
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0: And a couple of tracks now going out to Corlinda from Jonestown, who's actually at Charlestown at this very moment. She's actually sitting in a car up in the park up near the Shuttlecock in... up in the Shuttlecock near or near the Shuttlecock in Charlestown, so she can pick the station up. A bit of Brooks and Dunn coming your way, Corlinda.

0: Those couple of tracks were going out to Corlinda from Jonestown, and that was two from Alan Jackson, There Goes, and also Brooks and Dunn with Neon Moon. 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
0: And a couple of tracks now going out from David to his sugar plum, Rachel. And David tells me the two of them are at Mount Sugarloaf at the moment. A sugar plum at Sugarloaf, eh? And they're having a picnic. Glorious day for it too down there, down that way. Hope you're enjoying the music, wherever you are, whatever you happen to be doing. They're having a picnic.

And a couple of tracks there going out from David to his Sugar Plum Rachel. That was Annie with Zumbon, as well as the Enoch Light Orchestra. Not the Electric Light Orchestra, the Enoch Light Orchestra in that case. So they were ELO, but a different type of ELO, the Enoch Light Orchestra and My Way of Life. And I hope the two of you have a wonderful day and enjoy the picnic that you're having at Mount Sugarloaf. And whatever you do, don't go climbing the TV towers.

Now, something that's coming up on a Saturday, the 10th of October, is a huge garage sale. Everything Must Go from the Uniting Church of Mance. This is at the back of the church, corner of Macquarie and Burke Streets in Glen Innes, with an 8 a.m. start. That is a huge garage sale. Everything Must Go from the Uniting Church Mance. 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It's on Saturday, the 10th of October, with an 8 a.m. start.

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Currently sitting on 29.3 degrees in the city, 30.6 in the west, 23 in Newcastle, 24.3 in Brisbane, 25.5 in Ipswich Amberley, and 22.4 degrees on the Gold Coast at the present time. Locally here in Gleninus, 21.4 at the official weather station, with an effective temperature of 17.5. It is 23 degrees here at the Radio Centre in Church Street, courtesy of the Menshed Weather Station, after zero overnight and a maximum yesterday of 21, going for 23 today, and it should be mostly sunny. And hey, got a glorious Friday coming up as well, expecting 4 tonight and a top tomorrow of 24 for your Friday that's on the way tomorrow. And yeah, it should be sunny all day, actually. Pretty nice. A couple of tracks now going out to Eileen down at Gunnedah.

0: great bit of banjo picking there. Going out to Eileen down at Gunnedah, Jack Blanchard and Misty Morgan. The night we heard the voice and also the Clock of St. James, and I hope you enjoyed.
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0: And a couple of songs now going out to Neville and Dulcie.

There we have it. A couple of tracks there going out from, well, going out to Neville and Dulcie, the two of them actually. The Letterman, It's All in the Game and In the Still of the Night. And here's a couple of songs going out to Jenny.

And on the Music Master, that was a couple of tracks there going out to Jenny Koo from 12 May 20, Mona Lisa and Lost Her Love on Our Last Date. And a couple of tracks now from Big Tom. These are going out to Joan.

And those couple of tracks there were going out to Joan, too. They're from Big Tom, Please Mama Please, and I'll Settle for Old Ireland. Time for me to say memento mori and catch you next time. Jeff in after the news, filling in for Megan.

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1: Hello, I'm Alyssa Delfs. A Royal Commission will examine how artificial intelligence can be developed and adapted across South Australia's economy, workforce and public services. Premier Peter Malinauskas today announced three commissioners had been appointed: Union Leader Ian Ross, who sits on the Reserve Bank's Monetary Policy Board and is a former federal court judge; Kate Pounder, the inaugural CEO of the Tech Council of Australia; and AI expert Christopher Manning. Mr Malinauskas says work will begin today.
2: Our exercise here is to put South Australia in a genuine position of leadership when it comes to the policy that a subnational jurisdiction is responsible for, about how we use this technology, how we adopt this technology, and how we de-risk the rollout of this technology where we can.
1: A final report is due by July next year. From today, telcos will now activate temporary disaster roaming when one network goes down during a severe weather event. The new agreement to boost mobile coverage will only be available in areas outside major cities where an alternative network is available. It means the TDR won't work across large parts of regional and remote Australia where communities are serviced by one provider. Telcos will have the power to decide when to turn the TDR on and off, but industry and government are yet to outline any specific accountability measures. 175 restoration projects have been completed in the New South Wales Northern Rivers. The Lismore City Council has reached the halfway point of its disaster recovery program following devastating floods in 2022. Projects include repairing landslips and bridges, restoring community facilities, and upgrading flood resilience infrastructure. It comes as communities across Victoria brace for possible flooding, with an initial flood watch declared. Moderate to heavy rain is forecast from today across parts of northeast Victoria, Gippsland and central Victoria. The Bureau of Meteorology says minor to moderate flooding is possible across impacted catchments from tomorrow. Job vacancies were down in August 2026, falling to 325,000. That's according to the newest quarterly figures from the Australian Bureau of Statistics. The Bureau's head of Labor Stats, Sean Crick, says vacancies fell by 3,000 or 0.9% in the 3 months to August, following a decline of 2.2% in the 3 months before. The decline was driven by the private sector, notably in business goods and services, but it was partially offset by rises in customer-facing roles, including in retail trade. And Australians' awareness of breast cancer remains high, but many still don't appreciate the full impact on patients and families. That's according to new data from the National Breast Cancer Foundation, which found nearly two-thirds of people underestimate the number of Australians diagnosed each year, while 84% underestimate the likelihood of breast cancer returning and spreading. The foundation's CEO, Dr. Cleola Andries, says progress has been made, but thousands still live with the uncertainty of their diagnosis.
3: The reality is that more than 20,000 Australians are diagnosed each year with this disease. And despite the incredible progress that has been made, around 9 people in Australia still die from breast cancer each and every day.
1: And turning to sport, there are 3 matches in the Women's National Cricket League scheduled for today. Queensland is taking on New South Wales in Sydney. The second match between Victoria and South Australia will get underway soon in Melbourne. And later this afternoon, Western Australia will face Tasmania.
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5: Well, good afternoon, ladies and gentlemen, boys and girls. I'm your relief presenter again today for Megan, who's a couple more weeks and she'll be back on the airwaves having a sabbatical or a holiday overseas. So let's get into the weather. Currently 22 points. And she'll be back on the airwaves having a sabbatical or a holiday overseas. So let's get into the weather. Currently 22.6.

Right, a bit of background about the Gypsy Kings. Originated in France and not Spain, as I always thought. The lead person is Jos Reniz. I'm not sure how you pronounce it. It's got to be in French or Spanish. They play rumba, flamenco, southern French style music. Started off playing at weddings and venues, and then went on to build a international career. They have Catalanian heritage from that part of Spain, and also quite a few of the band members have Romani heritage, like Gypsy heritage, which is probably understandable with the type of music they play. But next up we're going to Can't Get By Without One from Linda singing in Spanish, and this is The Laurels, like the leaf laurels that you put on your hair as a prize and all that.

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3: Righto, I was just reading the little booklet that came with that Linda Ronstadt CD. The Ranchiella is a standard for all mariachis and dates back to the 1920s and 30s. It's supposed to have been written and was in common use during the Mexican Revolution of 1910 for the women to write love songs and include couples with the men that were customarily part of their life. And it would explain the line... I can't speak Spanish, but anyway, cursed is the woman who falls in love, more or less. Yeah. So anyway, let's keep rolling along. We've got another one from the Gypsy Kings, and I know I actually had this translated, and this they pronounce it S-O-Y, soy, but it means I am.

Well, just a little bit of a follow-up about the Gypsy Kings. Although the group members were born in France, their parents were mostly Spanish Romani gypsies who fled Spain during the 1930 Civil War, where they were apparently persecuted quite severely by Franco and his friends there. Righto, 16 minutes past one already, and we're going to go slow it down with Madeleine Perrock's Dance Me to the End of the Love, which is a Leonard Cohen song.

0: 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Rick is able to take bookings from 6:30 a.m. prior to the day. 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
1: Right, just to follow up there with Rick's Taxis, Rick and the staff of Rick's Taxis wish to advise that they will be closed Saturday the 3rd and Monday the 5th of October due to the long weekend. Rick and, it looks like Leslie, must be having a bit of a break. They're fairly busy all the time, aren't they? Yeah, good on you, Rick, and Mrs. Rick. Righto, we're going to have one more from the Gypsy Kings. I've actually tried to, had to go on Google and translate the names of some of these songs, but as soon as I heard this one, I knew exactly what it was. And it's a rather really interesting version, Spanish mix, of Hotel California by the Eagles. So I really enjoy this one, but I know I tend to play it a bit much, but a bit of a flaw, you shouldn't do that, but I just can't help myself. It's like playing Linda Ronstadt, isn't it?

en el hielo. Y ella dijo: somos todos prisioneros. Y a los cuatro principales, hace sus siestas, ataca a la bestia con sus puñales.

0: still recognisable in any language, isn't it? Such an interesting and great tune. 128, just got to catch up on some promos. Then we're coming in with, what do we got, Jeffrey? Jennifer Hartwick in Love a Man.
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Well, in case you didn't recognise the tune, it was a Billie Holiday tune, I'm pretty sure. And the young lady singing it was Jennifer Hardwick, I'm just reading here, a vocalist and trumpeter. Well, you don't see too many ladies playing trumpets. But anyway, she's a classically trained musician, studying jazz at the age of 14. 15 went on, I'm assuming in America or Europe, it didn't say where, but anyway. Anyway, I got this special track lined up for Lloyd and Wendy out there at the gallery. I understand that Lloyd's a pretty good soft shoe shuffler, and I'm sure he'll love this tune while he's painting.

0: 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Dine-in or takeaway barista made coffee by Katrina, a tempting selection of delicious homemade sweets and snacks. And that's Thursday, October the 1st, 9 to 4 p.m. Well, this is today, isn't it? So you need to get down there if you want to browse through our market style stores where you can find pot plants, books, pre-loved quantity clothes and a lot more bargains. This is at the TAFE building, 65 Gray Street, and there's no number there, but worth looking. Pop down. It's still got time. It's only 1:30 or near that. So what? We have a bit of this, I think.
1: I'm John Walker with today's superstitions. They once said that to dream of a clean, white bed denotes the end of worries. And if a woman dreams of making a bed, there'll be soon a new lover in her life. Amber beads, worn as a necklace, can protect against illness or cure colds. And evil spirits can't harm you when you stand inside a circle. Now, it's bad luck to pick up a coin if it's tails side up. Good luck comes if it's heads up, of course. Cows lifting their tails is a sure sign that rain is coming. A cricket in the house brings good luck. And they used to think that it's bad luck to leave a house through a different door than the one used to come into it. And remember, for good luck throughout the year, always wear new clothes on Easter. With today's superstitions, I'm John Walker.
0: How about a Beatles song with a twist?

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1: Righto, we're coming a couple more tracks in our Spanish South American feel segment of the show, and this one I know I tend to play it quite regularly, but it's still a great tune, Rockin' Gypsies, Willie and Lobo. But in this track, you really start to notice the classical Spanish guitar, but listen to the cello work in the background. It's absolutely phenomenal. It tickles, does me goosebumps anyway. Hope you enjoy it.

Chapter 1. This guy Lobo, whose real and true name was Wolfgang Fink, played better than good flamenco guitar in a place called Mamma Mia in Puerto Vallarta. Had a partner named Willie Royal, tall gangly guy who was balding a little early, and wore glasses and played hot gypsy jazz violin. They'd worked out a repertoire of their own tunes, Improvisation Number 18 and Gypsy Rook as examples. Played them high and hard, rolled through Amsterdam and the Sultan's Dream with enough power to set you two times free, or even beyond that when the day had been tolerable and the night held promise. Lobo, sun-worn and hard-lined in the face, looking over at Willie Royal, bobbing and weaving and twisting his face into a mean imitation of a death mask when he really got into it. Right wrist looking almost limp, but moving his bow at warp speed across the strings, punctuated here and there by Lobo's stabbing resquados and finger-tapping on the guitar top. Good music, wonderful music, tight and wild all at the same time. On those nights when the sweat ran down your back and veneered your face, and the gringuitas looked good enough to swallow whole, knowing too they looked just that way, and them watching the crowd to see who might be man enough to try it, people would be riding on the music, drinking and clapping in flamenco time, dancing around the dinner tables. It was crazy back then, crazy good if you didn't look too close. The music is a mustering out call.

Yeah, still a brilliant tune. That. I love both the instrumental classical guitar, but the cello work, or I'm pretty sure it's cello in the background, and then it just boosts the whole thing up to the next level. Really well done. That's Willie and Lobo. Time 1:48, just 6:01. Should be, okay, got time to play this next one. Let's see what I'm going to tell you. This particular artist spoke four languages fluently and recorded in seven different languages. And she was born Eartha Mae Keith on a cotton plantation in South Carolina in 1927. Her mother was African-American, and the identity of her white father always remained a mystery throughout her life. Although her exotic good looks proved to be an irresistible part of the appeal of her later career in her life, she was basically not accepted on either side of the fence, so to speak. But anyway, of course, I'm talking about Eartha Kitt.

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And that was the Rosenberg Trio for Sofofia. I can't say that. Sofofia, I can't say it properly. Another track from Eartha Kitt just before we hit the news. I've just been reading through the lines. Jeez, I love CDs. I've got the little booklets. In 1967, she became a household name when she took the role of the villain, Catwoman, in the TV series Batman. The role could easily have been written just for her. In 1968, her career suffered a major setback in America when she attended a luncheon hosted by Lyndon Johnson's wife, Lady Bird Johnson, at the White House. The subject under discussion was juvenile delinquency and crime. Eartha Kitt bravely told the president's wife, "You send the best of you, the best of this country off to be shot and maimed," meaning Vietnam War, I suppose. No wonder the kids rebel and take smut. Her remarks against the war in Vietnam were widely reported, and she subsequently found it hard to find work in the United States and worked for many years abroad. The CIA branded her a sadistic nymphomaniac, and it wasn't until 1978, I beg your pardon, that wasn't. She made a triumphant tour to New York in the Broadway musical Timbuktu. She died the 25th of December 2008. But anyway, here's another one of hers.

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1: Hello, I'm Alyssa Delfs. NDIS advocates say people with disabilities need to be assured of what supports they'll receive under changes to the scheme as the first round of reforms roll out today. A new plan began its first phase, seeing autistic and developmentally delayed children move from the NDIS onto a state-run scheme called Thriving Kids. States will chip in $4 billion over 5 years to take youngsters aged eight or below with low to moderate needs off the NDIS, while the federal government will contribute another $2 billion. The first changes include launching a website and autism helpline and kickstarting a transitory rollout period until January 2028, when children migrate to state programs. It's estimated less than 1% of borrowers who received another 25 basis point rate hike this week are facing negative equity despite soaring interest rates. That's according to the Reserve Bank of Australia's half-yearly financial stability review. RBA Assistant Governor Brad Jones says despite a steep six-month price decline, the bank reported most Australians have sufficient cash flow and savings to mitigate downturns.
2: Our latest assessment is that the Australian financial system remains resilient, but there's no room for complacency. Most households and businesses with loans are well placed to manage a period of softer economic growth and lower housing prices. The strong run-up in house prices since the pandemic means most borrowers have positive equity, and most households with mortgages have also built up large savings buffers.
1: A campaign has returned supporting ongoing investigations into long-term missing persons cases across Australia. Scarlett Coppola reports.
3: Today marks the start of this year's Missing Persons Poster Launch, a program presented by the National Missing Persons Coordination Centre in collaboration with state and territory police. The campaign will see physical and digital missing persons posters shared across community groups and public spaces to ensure unresolved cases stay front of mind for communities. Some of the cases highlighted by the centre include Gus Lamont, the 4-year-old boy who went missing from his family's South Australia homestead, and 32-year-old Luke Hazelwood, who was last seen in Western Australia. Australians are urged to report potential sightings of missing persons to Crime Stoppers.
1: Police were called on protesters in Sydney this morning who filled the lobby of ANZ Tower to urge the bank to refuse funding for the North East Australia pipeline. If approved, campaign group Rising Tide says the NEA pipeline would enable large-scale fracking of the Beetaloo Basin in the Northern Territory. Spokesperson Emily Mitchell spoke in the lobby this morning urging for action.
4: We're here today because we are in a climate emergency that is being driven by the burning of fossil fuels. ANZ is the biggest funder of fossil fuels. The climate crisis is accelerating and the impacts are truly horrifying. We need an urgent transition away from coal and gas, but ANZ is refusing to rule out funding the North to East Australia pipeline.
1: And the Federal Communications Minister, Annika Wells, has been named on the Time magazine's list of the world's most influential rising stars. It's part of the publication's annual Time 100 list, which also includes soccer player Falaran Bulligan and musician Pink Panthress. Miss Wells oversaw Australia's under-16 social media ban, working to deliver digital duty of care frameworks that have been adopted around the world. And in sport, in cricket, Cameron Green and Matt Renshaw are under injury clouds ahead of a test series against South Africa. The first test against South Africa is due to get underway in just over a week's time.
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6: Righto, currently 23.3. Ooh, bit of an echo. I've got a bad habit of turning the microphones up. In my headphones, and the loops a bit there, that's better. 23.3 at the airport, relative humidity 18%, wind from the west down to 6 kilometres an hour, no rain since 9 a.m. yesterday, and scroll up, Geoffrey, you can find the rest of it there somewhere. Can't, no west kilometres an hour, no rain since 9 a.m. yesterday, and scroll up, Geoffrey, you can find the rest of it there somewhere. Can't,

Well, you're probably wondering what's that got to do with Greek music, but it's actually a Greek salsa band, and I was just trying to work out how to say, Naomi, Spanish is bad enough without attempting Greek. A pyramach, or something like that, and translates means forest flower. And, yeah, Greece salsa band, why not? We have everything else. Righto, speaking of Greece, or Greek singers, Nana Mouskouri, singer, politician, estimated to have sold 450 different albums in a mega career, sang in 13 languages, Greek, English, French, German, Dutch, Portuguese, Italian, and even Japanese. She was born in 1934 in Crete. Her and her younger sister were identified early as very gifted singers. What else can I tell you about? She went on to have a mega career, as we all know. Very classically trained voice, apparently. And she also was active for UNICEF as a goodwill ambassador from 1993 through to 2004. And sang at one of the Olympic openings when Greece had the Olympics all those years ago. So, yeah, here we go. This is in Latin, by the way.

0: Right. That's been asked to play a bit of Plan 9 in memory of a former resident from Waitalaba. I think it was TP Bob or something like that. I didn't know him personally, but I know a lot of people did, and he was a big fan of Plan 9. But I couldn't find the particular track his friend requested, so that's near as I can do. Anyway, we're going to catch up on some promos here, and then we'll come in with a bit more Nana Muscuri.
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0: Yeah, just before we rip back into the music, I received, because I'm a member of the Historical Society, the Glen Innes District Historical Society, and you get an annual bulletin, and this one, in no exception, is very high quality. We've got articles on the Stewart's bus service, the former owners of the car, like it's changed hands now. There's a lovely article there about Murray Stewart, for those who remember Murray. Also, Howard Eastman, really, really interesting story there. A picture of a very young Howard in 1957. I didn't realise he was local born, but I just assumed he'd come to town as the radiographer up at the hospital. But they went on. Howard went on to develop, and his wife, quite a mega industry in photography, and of course the big factories that are down the highway there at the moment all over town. A big employer, by the way. It's great to see, and a real credit to the community, Howard and his business and his family, of course. And his I must make note here, because I don't want to think I'm leaving her out, but there's a picture of his lovely wife Pam of over 56 years of married life. But she could tell us a few good stories. But anyway, congratulations to all concerned, the History House and the people that made it into the bulletin. And there's a lovely acknowledgement of the late Bernie Donoghue. He was, I think, the maths teacher when I was at high school. I didn't actually have him for a teacher, but he was very community-minded and actually served in the Air Force in the Second World War and got shot down and was a prisoner of war and all that sort of stuff, and must have been very traumatic. And certainly it does make you appreciate the effort that some of these people went through in their service to the country and all that. So well done, and a great acknowledgement to the Donoghues there also. It's a really good bulletin. Even if you're not a member, you can buy them. I've got quite a collection of them at home. It's always great to pull them out and read up on our local history, which... History and folklore are tradable. You can market it. It can be part of what people come to town to see, whether it's about the rail or the highway or the farming or the whatever, mining, and all sorts of characters. So you should be able to get the bulletin by going up to the History House and buying one. I'm not sure. It doesn't say. Volume 53, August 2026, anyway. Better get on with the music. 2:27.

I'd love to be able to tell you what they're singing about, but I haven't a clue. It's all Greek to me, so to speak. But anyway, huge garage sale, everything must go. Uniting Church, Mance, and back of the church, corner of Macquarie and Burke Streets, Saturday the 10th. What's the day? Only the 1st, isn't it? Right, 10th of October, start at 8 p.m. sharp. So there we go. For those people that like to do the garage sale thing, that should be a big one. That's a big building, that Mance, by the way. Righto, we are going to go with what? What have I done here? Oh, yes, Herb Albert.

0: Righto, 2:33 here at 2CBD, and what have I got to do here? Yes, a couple to catch up on.
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0: Righto, next up we're going to play an artist that arguably is the most influential blues guitarist in the likes of Brian Jones, Keith Richards, Eric Clapton, Peter Green, Stevie Ray Vaughan and many other aspiring blues musicians around the globe. He's also responsible for writing and recording some of the most enduring blues classics of all time. This collection celebrates a man who connects his music to from the 50s to the early 60s, directly to his roots in the Mississippi Delta. And I'm talking about Elmore James here. And this is an instrumental he put out called the Hawaiian Boogie, Part 2, from 1953.

Righto, the next artist was considered a force of nature. Her talent and her striking personality took her all around the United States in her 20s and 30s and later many places around the globe, including a trip to England in 1965 where she wooed the audiences at the Croydon Fairfield Hall. And she was born in 1926, and this, you should be able to guess when you hear this, I'll tell you anyway, it's Big Mama Thornton.

Yes, she certainly had an interesting style of singing. She wore industrial boots and overalls, and her larger life personality just really came to the fore, although there was some indication or alleged that that she was gay. There was no concrete proof of that, and just sort of basically the white press trying to carry on over there like they do sometimes. But anyway, let's get back to Elmore James. This goes back to 1951 and Dust My Broom, I hope.

0: Righto, 2:42 here at 2CBD, and I'm a little bit behind again, just hang on, I catch up. I get absorbed in the music and just...
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0: Righto, just reading out of the little booklet again, Big Mama Thornton. Big Mama's life changed in the next Peacock single, that's the name of the record company, and the story behind it is a good one. Johnny Otis had encountered the two young men promising songwriters, Jerry Lieber and Mike Stroller, and invited them to watch Big Mama's rehearsing in his garage. Jerry and Mike were somewhat awestruck and stunned by the larger-than-life personality and blues shouting as well as her in combat boots and ill-fitting overalls. She asked if had a song suitable for her. They said no, but they would soon have one. They both were somehow overpowered by the big personality of Big Mama. I saw her as the perfect instrument for just the kind of deadly blues Mike was hoping to write. The pair ran back to Mike's house and composed Hound Dog in a matter of minutes. On returning, Big Mama started singing the song in an almost croning style. Otis suggested that Jerry sing it to her, and as he heard it, the Big Mama then stopped teasing the little white boys. She listened and got all the rough and tough and sexuality suggesting nature of the song. Otis was thrilled with the arrangement in the session the following day. And of course, it went on. It only got played on what in that era in America they called it. Certain radio stations played music for the African Americans, and the other ones played music for mainstream white. I guess it's just such a dumb idea, but anyway, it just shows you what they like over there. But anyway, the dog, the single Hound Dog, she had a hit with it on the African-American radio channels and only ever received $500 or $600 in royalties. A year later, the same young men signed Elvis Presley up to sing it, and it went on to be an absolute mega hit, which really, for the want of a better word, ticked Big Mama off, you know, the white boy, little pretty white boy, so to speak. Just imagine being a fly on the wall there. But anyway, here we go.

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Goodness me. Time 2:49. You got time for one more track. I'm getting a bit behind on the promos, so I need to keep them spaced out and all that. Right, we'll play one track and then I'll play catch up.

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I'm getting to real like his material. We'll throw one more Big Mama Thornton in for good measure, and then we'll move on to a bit of Ruth Wallace, a bit of Cuban music, a bit of Townes Van Zandt through the remainder of hour or so. But this one's called Just Like a Dog Barking Up the Wrong Tree.

0: Righto. Better catch up on, have I done that or haven't I? Yeah, sorry about this.
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0: Righto, let's go with Howl and Wolf. You come out of the Chess Records, that era, like Etta James and all those sort of people. And he actually was quite an astute businessman, that he held the copyright to his own songs and always had some involvement in his touring and concerts, that he got a reasonable cut, which wasn't the case particularly in the south of the United States in that era. But he did have quite a successful magnetic stage presence, did a bit of research on him. This is the one he's probably best known to in Australia.

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1: Hello, I'm Alyssa Delfs. NDIS advocates say people with disabilities need to be assured of what supports they'll receive under changes to the scheme as the first round of reforms roll out today. A new plan began its first phase, seeing autistic and developmentally delayed children move from the NDIS onto a state-run scheme called Thriving Kids. States will chip in $4 billion over 5 years to take youngsters aged eight or below with low to moderate needs off the NDIS, while the federal government will contribute another $2 billion. The first changes include launching a website and autism helpline and kickstarting a transitory rollout period until January 2028, when children migrate to state programs. It's estimated less than 1% of borrowers who received another 25 basis point rate hike this week are facing negative equity despite soaring interest rates. That's according to the Reserve Bank of Australia's half-yearly financial stability review. RBA Assistant Governor Brad Jones says despite a steep six-month price decline, the bank reported most Australians have sufficient cash flow and savings to mitigate downturns.
2: Our latest assessment is that the Australian financial system remains resilient, but there's no room for complacency. Most households and businesses with loans are well placed to manage a period of softer economic growth and lower housing prices. The strong run-up in house prices since the pandemic means most borrowers have positive equity, and most households with mortgages have also built up large savings buffers.
1: A campaign has returned supporting ongoing investigations into long-term missing persons cases across Australia. Scarlett Coppola reports.
3: Today marks the start of this year's Missing Persons Poster Launch, a program presented by the National Missing Persons Coordination Centre in collaboration with state and territory police. The campaign will see physical and digital missing persons posters shared across community groups and public spaces to ensure unresolved cases stay front of mind for communities. Some of the cases highlighted by the centre include Gus Lamont, the 4-year-old boy who went missing from his family's South Australia homestead, and 32-year-old Luke Hazelwood, who was last seen in Western Australia. Australians are urged to report potential sightings of missing persons to Crime Stoppers.
1: Police were called on protesters in Sydney this morning who filled the lobby of ANZ Tower to urge the bank to refuse funding for the North East Australia pipeline. If approved, campaign group Rising Tide says the NEA pipeline would enable large-scale fracking of the Beetaloo Basin in the Northern Territory. Spokesperson Emily Mitchell spoke in the lobby this morning, urging for action.
4: We're here today because we are in a climate emergency that is being driven by the burning of fossil fuels. ANZ is the biggest funder of fossil fuels. The climate crisis is accelerating and the impacts are truly horrifying. We need an urgent transition away from coal and gas, but ANZ is refusing to rule out funding the North to East Australia pipeline.
1: And the Federal Communications Minister, Annika Wells, has been named on the Time magazine's list of the world's most influential rising stars. It's part of the publication's annual Time 100 list, which also includes soccer player Falaran Bulligan and musician Pink Panthress. Miss Wells oversaw Australia's under-16 social media ban, working to deliver digital duty of care frameworks that have been adopted around the world. And in sport, in cricket, Cameron Green and Matt Renshaw are under injury clouds ahead of a test series against South Africa. The first test against South Africa is due to get underway in just over a week's time.
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6: Right, welcome to the third hour of the mixed bag, or whatever Megan calls her show, Mystery Tour. Mine's certainly been a mixed bag, a few things coming out of left field. But anyway, let's see what we got. Currently 23.5 degrees at the airport, relative humidity 21%, wind 15 kilometres from the west, no rain since 9 a.m. yesterday, and the barometric pressure at 1025.4. So there we go. Well, we're going to change tack again musically. As I said, a bit of mixed bag. We're going to go with Ruth Wallace, then a bit of couple tracks from the stage show Bombshell, and then move into a bit of Townes Van Zandt, Joan Baez. Yeah, just keep and mix it all up, I guess. Right, here we go. This is The Admiral's Daughter.

Righto, I just again got my head in the bulletin from the History House, and there's a really great article here by Kay Klinger. Most of you know Kay, and Capilano and the Weir family's association with the honey industry. And I'm just looking here at the bottom. Bob Weir served as director and board of Avery's and Honey Corporation of Australia from 1962 to 1989. And Bob was appointed chairman of the Honey Corporation of Australia 1987 to 1989 when he retired. So well done. We get a really great history in the honey here, Tenterfield, Emmerville, Tinger and Inverell, like New England and Glen. There's quite a substantial amount of honey, that eucalyptus type honey anyway, that gets thing. And of course they're really under the pump with this virus at the moment with the bees, so anything you can do to help the bees, do it out in your garden or whatever. Anyway, here we go. I never heard a wolf that didn't like to howl.

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When a girl gets curvy and the boys all drool. If math and science just ain't your style, just give that teacher a wink and a smile.

likes to buy his toys, but he really is just one of the boys. If you've got something for which he's craving, it sure is good that he

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0: 14 minutes past three at here at 2CBD, and this one's Joan Baez. I did make some notes about Joan Baez, but I must have left them at home. But she's got an interesting Spanish-American history too, that really well known and part of the protest movement in the early 60s. But this one's The Day They Drove Old Dixie Down.
1: Good evening. Thank you.

Righto, another community notice we have here. Help bring the project to life. The Friends of New England Rail Trail is a community-driven organisation who are helping to create a world-class recreational trail with, while preserving the historic rail corridor for future generations. Now, apparently you can become a member by going on their Facebook, and there's a QA code that you scan in and become a member, or want to make a donation, whatever, connecting with like-minded people, informed about and contribute to community advocacy, encourage healthy, safe and inclusive outdoor recreation, and help promote tourism and regional business. So that's at the various fairs and markets and online and all that sort of stuff, so check it out. Righto, 3:23 here, 2CBD, and this next song is a cautionary, well, a lot of parents, particularly the mothers, probably relate to us. It's called The Kids Are Finally Asleep, and the artist is Sue Faberge.

0: can you keep it down out there? We're trying to sleep.
1: Okay, been there, done that. So has a lot of other people, I guess. But anyway, that I might play another track of that before 4 o'clock. There's a great one there called From Beer to Maternity. Okay, righto. Let's go with the Borderers with special guest vocalist Sinera Ryder. Geez, I'm stumbling on my words today. Higher Ground.

0: Well, here's a... Ooh. How's that? A bit better. Here's a cautionary tale.
1: Let's push, girls.

Righto, 3:36 here. Oh, Jeffrey did it again. Right, that's a bit better. Right, just a reminder, Rick, please read. Rick and his staff, Rick's Taxis, wish to advise that they will be closed Saturday the 3rd and Monday the 5th of October due to the long weekend. Rick and, I think it's Kylie by the look of that, station. Yeah, so doing a good job out there, Rick and Kylie. So anyway, the pop-up coffee shop things, you still got a little bit of time to get down there. That's down at the TAFE building. But anyway, of course, that just played Sue Faberge and that Wise Tale there. So we're going to go something different, back to the borders and Galway Shore.

Murphy and the wife got married, and he said to her, let's keep our marriage a secret. And she said, but supposing we have a baby? Oh, he said, we'll tell the baby, of course. God, I'm in fierce form today, I really am. Two women talking in the village, and one said, Joanna, she said, do you mean to tell me you never loved your husband at all? She said, no, I never loved him, no. A friend said, why did you have 24 children for him? She said, well, I tried to lose him in the crowd. Two women talking in the village, and one said to the other one, she said, 8 years ago, my husband made me a very happy woman. He brought a little magic into our marriage. He disappeared.

Right, 3:45 here at 2CBD. That, of course, is Roger Whittaker. I'm just reading from the little booklet. Roger Whittaker is often regarded as South African, which is simply not correct, as he recalled a few years ago. We put up a record with the poster advertising on the tube and people put anti-apartheid stickers all over my face, which he thought was outrageous. His parents actually come from Staffordshire and immigrated to Kenya, where Roger was born. And from Kenya, where they never had apartheid or anything like it. But some people, particularly Americans, it all just Africa. When I'm introduced that I was born in Africa, people assume that means South Africa. But he had a big string of hits. Oh, geez, that's something going wrong there. What's that? Turn that down. Okay, my levels are right. I don't know what's going on there. But anyway, well, I'll come back to that. I'll just get the music rolling again until I work out what's going wrong.

0: Tomato, that sounds a bit better. Just don't know what went out of whack there. Might be me. Righto, where are we?
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0: Righto, that seems to have sorted the little issue out there. We'll go with track 12 again. Roger Whittaker, what do we got? Whistling, Mexican Whistler.

What a great track that is. Thoroughly enjoyed. My mum was a big whistler, not that good, but she always whistled around the house out of Black's Road there. Righto, well, it's almost time for me to begin. A couple songs and the voice is going. And so we'll put on Simon and Garfunkel and then that'll boot us into the news. So thank you for listening and I'll catch you next week. I'll be filling in next week again for Megan, who I anticipate will be back shortly after that. So it's been a pleasure to help her out and get back in the swing of the radio. I've been doing a little bit Sunday mornings when Pamela's not here. But anyway, keep safe and keep on boogaloogin'.

the TF Royal Theatre, Castle Bar. We are pleased to present an evening in concert with Ireland's number one entertainer. So would you please welcome on stage Mike Denver.

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1: Good afternoon, I'm Alyssa Delfs. A campaign has returned supporting ongoing investigations into long-term missing persons cases across Australia. Scarlett Coppola reports.
2: Today marks the start of this year's Missing Persons Poster Launch, a program presented biannually by the National Missing Persons Coordination Centre in collaboration with state and territory police. The campaign will see physical and digital missing persons posters shared across community groups and public spaces to ensure unresolved cases stay front of mind for communities. Some of the cases highlighted by the centre include Gus Lamont, the 4-year-old boy who went missing from his family's South Australia homestead, and 32-year-old Luke Hazelwood, who was last seen in Western Australia. Australians are urged to report potential sightings of missing persons to Crime Stoppers.
1: A former federal court judge will lead a nation-first royal commission that aims to maximise the benefits and minimise negative consequences of the artificial intelligence boom. The South Australian government revealed the inquiry's terms of reference today and announced that economist and former federal court judge Ian Ross would lead the investigation. Premier Peter Malinauskas says AI is moving at a rapid pace, reshaping the world we live in.
3: Our exercise here is to put South Australia in a genuine position of leadership when it comes to the policy that a subnational jurisdiction is responsible for, about how we use this technology, how we adopt this technology, and how we de-risk the rollout of this technology where we can.
1: The New South Wales government's reinstated pill testing program will return to selected music festivals this weekend. The service will operate at the Knockout Outdoor Festival this long weekend as part of the $4.3 million initiative set to run at 15 events each year. The state government says that illicit drugs remain illegal in New South Wales and the service is not an endorsement of illicit drug use. Festival goers are also reminded there will always be risks involved when consuming these substances, with Chief Health Officer Dr. Kerry Chan saying drug checks could help people make better decisions, but they do not guarantee safety. Hundreds of smelter workers can breathe a sigh of relief after a government funding package helped secure a 5-year power deal. The electricity contract for Northern Tasmania's Bell Bay Aluminium, one of Australia's Big Four smelters, was due to expire at the end of this year, and it had been through discussions with state-owned Hydro Tasmania for months over a new deal. A $200 million joint support package from the Tasmanian and federal governments announced today has soothed some concerns surrounding the future of the smelter, even though the parties were originally bargaining for a 10-year deal. And rain and storms are on the forecast for the southeast of Australia, with fine conditions elsewhere tomorrow. Falls are on the cards for Victoria, New South Wales and South Australia. The Bureau of Meteorology's Dean Naramore has the details for the rest of the country.
4: Elsewhere, though, pretty quiet north around Newcastle and much of the Queensland coast, with fine and partly cloudy conditions with those onshore winds. We're going to see widespread rain and storms as well through inland parts of WA on Friday afternoon and evening. Heavy falls there as well, but it is mostly the desert. Well, you can see high pressure keeping much of Tasmania, South Australia, southern WA and also much of northern Australia fine as well.
1: And in sport, there are 3 matches in Women's National Cricket League scheduled for today. Queensland is taking on New South Wales. Victoria and South Australia went head-to-head in Melbourne. And this afternoon, Western Australia will face Tasmania.
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1: Good afternoon, I'm Alyssa Delfs. A plan being pushed by researchers and unions would see big tech companies pay a levy to build data centres in Australia, with the funds going toward the establishment of a local AI industry. The proposal does not seek to build an Australian AI model from scratch, but could include a homegrown chatbot like Claude. Prime Minister Anthony Albanese says AI poses a real opportunity for Australia.
2: We engage constructively with companies, including major ones that are internationally based. This is a technology that in particular has been driven from the United States and China. That's not to say that there won't be Australian-based businesses, and there are already, involved in AI.
1: Demonstrators filled the lobby of ANZ Tower in Sydney this morning, protesting for the bank to refuse funding for the Northeast Australia pipeline. If approved, campaign group Rising Tide say the NEA pipeline would enable large-scale fracking of the Beetaloo Basin in the Northern Territory. During the protest, 10-year-old Finn Mitchell delivered a letter to security demanding to meet with a key decision-maker. His mother, Emily, spoke on his behalf.
3: We are here because Helga Muenkel works in this office, and he has decision-making power in the Environment, Society and Governance Group. The climate policy of that group is up for renewal in November, and what we want is for Helga to publicly rule out funding the North to East Australia pipeline. Westpac, CommBank and NAB have already done this. ANZ needs to do the same.
1: Australians' awareness of breast cancer remains high, but many still don't appreciate the full impact on patients and families. That's according to new data from the National Breast Cancer Foundation, which found nearly two-thirds of people underestimate the number of Australians diagnosed each year. The foundation's CEO, Dr. Cleola Andries, says progress has been made, but thousands still live with the uncertainty of their diagnosis.
4: More than 20,000 Australians each year are diagnosed with this disease. We know that people who live in regional and rural areas can have unique needs and particular challenges when it comes to accessing best practice care and outcomes. We know that we need to reinforce the continued investment in research to improve outcomes for these people who live in regional and rural areas.
1: As Mental Health Month begins, new research has found while Australians value connection, many feel they're drifting apart. Lewis Donaldson has more.
5: Nearly two-thirds of people believe they are becoming more disconnected from each other. That's despite recognising the positive impact connection and belonging have on mental health. The findings come as Mental Health Australia launches its National Mental Health Month campaign, highlighting the critical role that connection, belonging and community play in mental health and well-being. CEO Carolyn Nikolaski says it's a timely reminder that even small moments of kindness and conversation can help strengthen belonging.
1: And the Federal Communications Minister, Annika Wells, has been named on Time magazine's list of the world's most influential rising stars. Ms Wells oversaw Australia's under-16 social media ban, working to deliver digital duty of care frameworks that have been adopted around the world. And in sport, in AFL, Chris Fagan has announced he's stepping down as Brisbane coach after securing a third AFL flag on the bounce with a stunning grand final triumph over Fremantle. The 65-year-old will not return for an 11th season at the helm of the Lions, despite having a year to run on his contract.
0: National Radio News, produced by Charles Sturt University, the Community Radio Network, and supported by the Community Broadcasting Foundation.

my first band, it was just a more traditional lineup of guitar, bass, vocals, and then me doing drum machine and synth and stuff. That gradually got more and more important until the electronic side was virtually all electronic, and I think a lot of bands ended up taking that road.

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1: Good afternoon, I'm Alyssa Delfs. A plan being pushed by researchers and unions would see big tech companies pay a levy to build data centres in Australia, with the funds going toward the establishment of a local AI industry. The proposal does not seek to build an Australian AI model from scratch, but could include a homegrown chatbot like Claude. Prime Minister Anthony Albanese says AI poses a real opportunity for Australia.
2: We engage constructively with companies, including major ones that are internationally based. This is a technology that in particular has been driven from the United States and China. That's not to say that there won't be Australian-based businesses, and there are already, involved in AI.
1: Demonstrators filled the lobby of ANZ Tower in Sydney this morning, protesting for the bank to refuse funding for the Northeast Australia pipeline. If approved, campaign group Rising Tide say the NEA pipeline would enable large-scale fracking of the Beetaloo Basin in the Northern Territory. During the protest, 10-year-old Finn Mitchell delivered a letter to security demanding to meet with a key decision maker. His mother, Emily, spoke on his behalf.
3: We are here because Helga Muenkel works in this office, and he has decision-making power in the Environment, Society and Governance Group. The climate policy of that group is up for renewal in November, and what we want is for Helga to publicly rule out funding the North to East Australia pipeline. Westpac, CommBank and NAB have already done this. ANZ needs to do the same.
1: Australians' awareness of breast cancer remains high, but many still don't appreciate the full impact on patients and families. That's according to new data from the National Breast Cancer Foundation, which found nearly two-thirds of people underestimate the number of Australians diagnosed each year. The foundation's CEO, Dr. Cleola Andries, says progress has been made, but thousands still live with the uncertainty of their diagnosis.
4: More than 20,000 Australians each year are diagnosed with this disease. We know that people who live in regional and rural areas can have unique needs and particular challenges when it comes to accessing best practice care and outcomes. We know that we need to reinforce the continued investment in research to improve outcomes for these people who live in regional and rural areas.
1: As Mental Health Month begins, new research has found while Australians value connection, many feel they're drifting apart. Lewis Donaldson has more.
5: Nearly two-thirds of people believe they are becoming more disconnected from each other. That's despite recognising the positive impact connection and belonging have on mental health. The findings come as Mental Health Australia launches its National Mental Health Month campaign, highlighting the critical role that connection, belonging and community play in mental health and well-being. CEO Carolyn Nikolaski says it's a timely reminder that even small moments of kindness and conversation can help strengthen belonging.
1: And the Federal Communications Minister, Annika Wells, has been named on Time magazine's list of the world's most influential rising stars. Miss Wells oversaw Australia's under-16 social media ban, working to deliver digital duty of care frameworks that have been adopted around the world. And in sport, in AFL, Chris Fagan has announced he's stepping down as Brisbane coach after securing a third AFL flag on the bounce with a stunning grand final triumph over Fremantle. The 65-year-old will not return for an 11th season at the helm of the Lions, despite having a year to run on his contract.
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7: Where current temperature outside, we have 17.4 degrees, 27% relative humidity, winds west-northwest 13 kilometres per hour. No rain recorded today, barometric pressure 1,025.4 hectopascals. So the Northern Tablelands for your Friday, sunny weather ahead, the chance of fog in the north in the early morning with light winds. From the northwest, southwest 15 to 20 kilometres in the morning, then becoming light in the middle of the day. 5% chance still of that Miller rain. Or less, let's hope for more, and a moderate fire danger rating. UV index very high, and for Glen Innes tomorrow, we're looking at 24 as a maximum, and sunny weather. And for Saturday, mostly sunny, and 24 again, 5 overnight, with Sunday mostly sunny, 23 and 7. Monday, possible showers and 21 degrees. Showers also indicated for Tuesday. And for those travelling, for Gyra, they're looking at 23 tomorrow as a maximum. Armidale, sunny and 26. Inverell, sunny and 28. With Emmaville, 26 and sunny, as is Deepwater, sunny, but 24 degrees they're looking at as a maximum for Friday, 2nd of October. Another month gone, new one starting.

CBD at 6:07. We have country music in the first 2 hours to 8 o'clock, and then music from all over after 8 o'clock with the Seekers, Australian supergroup of the 60s, as a feature group this evening. We hear that wonderful voice of Judith Arum once again. Well, country in the first 2 hours. I hope your day has gone well. Mine's been pretty interesting. I've played the bowls at the bolo this afternoon and had fun, and looked like we might have got up, but we didn't. Come right down to the last bowl, and Steve on the opposite team there just put a bowl on the jack to steal it off us. Yeah. Anyway, such is bowls. Just for a little while there, I thought we were going to be the ones, but we weren't. We ran second. Anyway, all that said, it was still a fun afternoon. It's great. Beautiful weather. Greens were rolling lovely, and a little fast for me. But, see, I play bowls over at the Inverell Club, and they're a bit slower. You have to throw the shoulder in to get it across the link of the rink, and I find Glen Innes very fast. But I did a little bit. My skip was happy with me, so good afternoon. It's great. Anyway, that's it. On with the show we go with Johnny Cash.

0: early hit for Johnny Cash out of 55 with Hey Porter. Hey Porter there. For Song of the Evening here on Thursday Evening Sounds.
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0: very modern sound of Brooks and Dunn there. Neon Moon, even though it was back in 91, 25 years ago, sounds modern, doesn't it? Sounds new. But Blanket on the Ground, a little bit further back in time there with Billy Joe Spears. I'm back from the break shortly with songs from Bob Wills and his Texas Playboys, some Marty Robbins, Hawkshaw Hawkins, Bill Munro, Alabama, and a Bobby Gentry song.
1: Whoa, Alvin. Jet saddlery again. We got your new saddle last week. 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New breastplate? 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Oh, Kent Saddlery have belts, hats, pocket knives and great gift ideas. Okay, I'll get some new Ariat boots and an Akubra. 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

Sound of George Jones and Unclouded Day. Lefty Frizzell sang for us this evening, Love You a Thousand Ways, and Hawkshaw Hawkins, Can't Seem to Say Goodbye. And Bob Wills and his Texas Playboys, Time Changes Everything, from 1940. We go on now with the sound of Marty Robbins, that Battle of the Alamo.

0: Sound of George Strait, Seesaws of Old Mexico, and from 1961, Marty Robbins, that Ballad of the Alamo. Back from the break shortly, a song from Linda Ronstadt coming your way after the break.
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0: Lindsay Buttle there with Ride the Sun Lander. Slim Dusty song put to an instrumental sound from Lindsay Buttle, who did work with Slim Dusty for a while. And, yeah, back in the 70s sometime. But there it is. And Linda Ronstadt with Old Paint. 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

And the sound of Rachel Gillett there with Keep the Love Light Shining. Also a Slim Dusty song and a great interpretation there by Glenn's Rachel Gillett. Good song. And Lindsay Butler before the break with Ride the Sun Lander. And I've mentioned that Lindsay Butler did work with Slim Dusty. I just did a little bit of a quick research there, and he really did. He spent 17 years touring and recording as a keen member on the Slim Dusty's travelling country band. He joined in 1973 after legendary guitarist Barry Thornton went on to other things, and he toured, spent 17 years travelling across Australia with Slim, and including major outings like the 1988 Bicentennial Tour and playing on numerous classic recordings. Notable tracks, Butler's signature guitar work can be heard on iconic Slim Dusty recordings such as The Things I See Around Me, Three Rivers Hotel, Old Gilbert and Catchin' Yellowbelly. Oh, good song. Stan Costa song. That is Three Rivers Hotel, as Costa was a major songwriter for Slim Dusty. And a little bit further back there, I meant to mention before the break, Linda Ronstadt sang Old Paint, and early in the song there she mentioned to throw the hooly hand. She was going to Louisiana to throw the hooly hand. And I'll bet she was wondering, what is a hooly hand? Apparently, I thought it was a thing. No, it's a sort of activity to celebrate writers, paint the town or hell rising activity, just to sort of let it all hang out. So there it is. To throw the hooly hand is just to have a good time. Probably not too good a time, let's hope, but there it is. Throw the hooly hand. That's good. Anyway, I'll play a Slim Dusty song now with Lindsay Butler on guitar. Things I See Around Me.

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1: 14.8 degrees outside we have at this time with 34% relative humidity. The wind's west at 9 kilometres per hour now. No rain recorded today after 9 a.m. So barometric pressure, 1025.9 hectopascals. Northern Tablelands for Friday, looking at sunny. Chance of fog in the north in the early morning. With light winds from the northwest, southwest, 15 to 20 kilometres in the morning, then becoming light in the middle of the day. 5% chance of that Miller rain or less, a moderate fire danger rating. UV index very high. And for Glen tomorrow, 24 degrees, looking at as maximum. With Saturday, mostly sunny for Glen Innes and 24 is the maximum, 5 overnight. Sunday, mostly sunny again and 23. Possible shower then for Monday and 21 degrees. And for Gyra, piece of paper got away on me. Hope I'm not making too much noise here. Gyra for tomorrow, sunny and 23 is the maximum. Armidale, sunny also and 26. With Inverell sunny and 28, and Emmerville sunny also 26, and for Deepwater sunny and 24 is the maximum. Temperatures there pretty constant with sunny weather for all centres. Welcome then to the second hour of the Thursday evening sounds to 10 o'clock. Lindsay in the chair. Have me to that 10 o'clock hour where country music prevails to 8 o'clock, and then it is music from all over, with tonight's featured group being the Seekers, fine Aussie group from that time. They really sort of stayed with the music. 2022, I think, is when they pretty well called it a day, but it's about 60 years of touring and recording there from the Seekers. And they were a super group of the 60s. The Brits loved them and the Americans did too. The Yanks thought they were great. So we'll hear more of their story after 8 o'clock this evening here on 2CBD 105.9. Where we go to the Webb Brothers and that good old song called The Bellbird

from Brendan Wormsley, last of the big gun drovers, and Webb Brothers before Call of the Bellbird. Well, it's just brought us up to a song I was going to play of Slim's. Slim Dusty sort of fits in with what Brendan Wormsley just sang for us. Here are Wool Bullocks Woo from Slim Dusty.

0: and that great sound of Sarah Stora there, back on the grader. Back shortly then with a song from Lee Kernaghan.
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from Lana Ross, Ended His Course of the Bush. And recorded there at the Lindsay Butler Studios there. Because I pick up on that guitar again, it sounds like Lindsay Butler, doesn't it? And the song was recorded at his studio, and I think probably on that harmonica would have been one of the Minsons. It probably was Laurie. Anyway, maybe a little bit of research there too. Good song there from Lana Ross. And Coffee Road, sung by Doug Bruce, with Lee Kernaghan back in there with Losing My Blues tonight. More renditions of the Slim Dusty song. Let's see, where are we? Oh, to a song now from Smokey Dawson, teamed up with Ann Kirkpatrick, and it is Where the Rapper River Flows. Where the Roper Flows Tonight. This printing's just a little small for me. It needs to be bigger. Can't increase the font size. It's on a CD. But anyway, there it is. Where the Roper Flows Tonight, from Ann Kirkpatrick with Smokey Dawson.

0: Robert Gentry, 67, 1967, Mississippi Delta, and Alabama from Cowboy Copus.
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Wishing well there from Hank Snow here on the Thursday Evening Sounds. Also from Wilf Carter, there's a bluebird on your windowsill. There's a rainbow in the sky. Okay, let the singers do the singing. Lindsay, you just push the buttons here and make it all happen. At 12 minutes to 8 o'clock, and we also heard from a fellow I haven't played for a while, Yodeling Slim Clark. He sang for us a fine tune indeed. He was the Happy Cowboy Life, that song. Here he is again then, more from Slim Clark and his Rocky Mountain Yodeler.

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And the Doc Martin and Run Jimmy Run there from Doc. And Bill Munro before with Honky Tonk Swing. A little instrumental there in the bluegrass style. Well, that's pretty well it for the country part of the show. 8 o'clock is all but here to get us there. Boys from the Bush from Lee Kernaghan. And if you're listening, Laurie, yeah, it was good to see you again, mate. And good day for Bowles, wasn't it? And for any of the other fellas there who would like to hear Lee Kernaghan, well, here he is. To the weather, 8 o'clock.

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1: 11.6 outside at the moment. We have in degrees with 53% relative humidity. The winds east-southeast are 7 kilometres per hour. Still no rain recorded today, and the barometric pressure 1,026.7 hectopascals. Northern Table lands then for Friday. Sunny weather we can expect with chance of fog in the north in the early morning, with light winds from the northwest, southwest, 15 to 20 kilometres in the morning, then becoming light in the middle of the day. 5% chance that mill of rain or less. Moderate fire danger rating, UV index very high. And for Glen Innes tomorrow, looking at 24 as a maximum and sunny, with Saturday being mostly sunny and 24 degrees and 5 overnight. Sunday mostly sunny, 23 and 7, with Monday possible showers, 21 and 7. Also showers indicated for Tuesday, 21 as a maximum. And for Gyra tomorrow, looking at 23 as a maximum, Armidale, and 26 and sunny, Inverell sunny and 28, Emmerville sunny, 26 degrees, Emmerville deep water sunny and 24 as a maximum. All happening tomorrow. Weather is getting rather pleasant again, isn't it? 20s is good. 20 degrees. In the 20s, I see. Yeah, there we are. So here we go with the second part of the show with a song from Cilla Black, It's For You.

0: And here on 2CBD, 105.9 FM, Roy Orbison, mid-60s, and Lana and Donovan from around that same time with Leilana. And Cilla Black, It's For You. Sounds of the 60s got us up and running for the second part of Thursday Evening Sounds at 10 after 8.
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Sound of the Rolling Stones there and Not Fade Away, and Sir Douglas Quintet, She's About a Mover. We go down to John Mayle and his Blues Breakers there with the sound All Your Love.

from off that album Blues Breakers, John Mayall featuring Eric Clapton there with the All Your Love, big song. And one on another one then from the Blues Breakers, this one being Another Man from off that same album.

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And from Three Dog Night here on the program with Shambhala from the 70s to Yardbirds for Your Love from 1965 and then to tonight's feature group, The Seekers. We'll have a look at some of their music and lives as it unfolded throughout the 60s and indeed to the present.

Yes, from the 60s, from that English group, the Yardbirds, For Your Love. To tonight's feature group then, the Seekers, we go. And they were formed in 1962 in Melbourne by Ethel Guy on double bass, Keith Potka on 12-string guitar, and Bruce Woodley on guitar. Guy, Potka and Woodley had all attended Melbourne Boys High School in Victoria in the late 1950s. They decided to form a doo-wop music group, The Escorts. The Escorts had Ken Ray as the lead singer, and in 1962 they became The Seekers. Ray left the group to get married. His place was taken by Judith Darum, an established traditional jazz singer who added a distinctive female lead voice. The debut album, including this, introducing The Seekers, was released with W&G Records in the mid-1963. In May, they travelled to the UK and had intended to return to Australia after staying 10 weeks, but upon arrival, they were offered work by a London booking agency, the Grade Organisation. They signed there with World Record Club and issued a single, Myra, co-written by the group. After filling in on the bill, headlined by singer Dusty Springfield, they met her brother, songwriter and producer Tom Springfield, who penned I'll Never Find Another You, which they recorded November of 64, which achieved their first success in the United States in 1965. The Seekers were the first Australian pop group to have a top five hit in Australia, UK and the US, and the distinctive soprano voice of Durham, the group's vocal harmonies and memorable songs encouraged the British media, including the National Broadcasting Agency on radio and television, the BBC, to give them exposure. The group were named the Best New Group of 1964 at the April 1965 New Musical Express poll winners in May. Another Springfield composition was issued, A World of Her Own, which reached number three, top three in Australia and the UK, and top 20 in the US. Durham had to temporarily leave the group due to emergency nasal surgery. She was replaced on live dates from July to early September by Scottish-born singer Ellen Wade. Go to that big song they had way back in the beginning. Went to England, and it is Myra.

0: Song from the pen of Tom Springfield, The World of Our Own, recorded by The Seekers, and also there, I'll Never Find Another You, from The Seekers, Tom Springfield song, brother of Dusty.
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You're on the Sounds. The Sounds on Thursday, Etta James and Trust in Me. Nat King Cole sang also for us out of 1952, Walking My Baby Back Home. And it was Leroy Van Dyke, Leather Jacket. Good old rockabilly sound there from Leroy. Shortly back to the Seekers we go, but to Joe Stafford.

sounds then of when music had lots of melody. Joe Stafford there and Haunted Heart. And Etta James, Trust in Me. Ah, oh, it's just beautiful. But it is back to the Seekers, tonight's feature group, where Judith Darham, she had problems there. She had to go in for nasal surgery and was replaced on live dates from July to early September by Scottish-born singer Ellen Wade. Darham quickly returned to the group, and their next single, The Carnival Is Over, appeared in November of 65. The melody is based on the Russian folk song, while the lyrics were written by Tom Springfield again. It reached number one on both the Australian and the UK charts, and its peak, the single was selling around 93,000 copies a day in the UK alone. Also in 65, the group met Paul Simon of the American duo Simon and Garfunkel. Before the excess of Sound of Silence, Simon was pursuing a solo career in the UK, whereby he met up with Bruce Woodley and they co-wrote the million-seller Red Rubber Ball. The Seekers' version was provided on their 1966 album Come the Day, released on the album title Georgia Girl in the US. Later in 66, the Seekers released the Simon Penn Some Day, One Day, which reached number four in Australia and number 11 in the UK. December of 66, they issued Georgia Girl, which became the highest charting American hit, which it reached number two on the Billboard Hot 100 and number one on the Cashbox Top 100 in February 1967. It was the title song and theme for the British film of the same name, starring Lynn Redgrave and James Mason. In March of 67, the Seekers returned to Australia for a homecoming tour, which included a performance for the performers for music for the people at the Sydney Meyer Music Bowl in Melbourne, attended by an estimated audience of 200,000. The Seekers were accompanied during the 20-minute set by the Australian Symphony Orchestra, conducted by one Hector Crawford. In January of 68, on Australia Day, in recognition of their its achievements, the group was named Joint Australians of the Year. On February 14, 1968, during the New Zealand tour, Durham approached the other group members to announce that she was leaving the Seekers to pursue a solo career, and the group subsequently disbanded. Their final performance was on July 7, 1968. Then Woodley also released several solo albums and focused on songwriting over that time, including co-writing the patriotic song I Am Australian with Dobie Newton of the Bushwhackers in 1987. From 1972, Guy Podger and Woodley planned on reforming the Seekers without Darham, but by 1975 they had recruited Louisa Wesley, a semi-professional folk singer formerly with the Melbourne group The Settlers. They had a top 10 single hit with the Woodley penned The Sparrows Song. Woodley left the group in June 77 and was replaced by Buddy England, a former 1960s pop singer and member of The Mixtures. 1978, Guy was replaced by Peter Robinson, ex The Strangers. And Cheryl Webb replaced Wesley as lead vocalist, leaving only Keith Podger from the original Seekers lineup. Well, then we go to Big Song indeed for the Seekers with the Carnival Is Over.

0: the song Carnival Is Over, song written by Tom Springfield with the music based on that Russian tune, was something to do with the Volga River in Russia. But anyway, from the Seekers, more on the Seekers after the news at, after the weather at 9 o'clock, where we go there now.
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0: 8.4 degrees outside at the moment. We have 69% relative humidity. Winds now south-southeast at 7 kilometres per hour. And no rain recorded since 9 a.m. this morning. Barometric pressure 1,027 hectopascals. Northern Tablelands end for Friday. We are looking at sunny, a chance of fog in the north in the early morning with light winds becoming northwest-southwest, 15 to 20 kilometres in the morning, then becoming light in the middle of the day. 5% chance of that will rain still or less, moderate fire danger rating, and very high is the UV index. And for Glen Innes tomorrow, we're looking at 24 degrees maximum, sunny with 4 degrees overnight. And for Saturday, mostly sunny again. And for Sunday, mostly sunny, 23 is a maximum. And Monday, possible showers and 21. Tuesday, showers, 21 degrees. And for Gyra tomorrow, we're looking at 23 for Gyra, sunny day, and also sunny for Armidale in 26 as a maximum. Inverell, sunny and 28. Emmaville, sunny also, 26. And Deepwater, sunny, 24. Predicted maximums. The weather taken care of, and so begins the final hour of the Thursday evening sounds. With the Seekers, Red Rubber Ball.

from a group calling themselves Vitamin C, and just smile. And Split Ends, Message to My Girl, and also back in there was the Shirelles, Will You Love Me Tomorrow. Seekers also with the Red Rubber Balls, song by Paul Simon. Shortly back to the Seekers we go, but oh, Niles Barkley. It's a pretty catchy tune, crazy.

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Speakers there from 1966 and Someday One Day. Well, it's back to the story with the Seekers reuniting late in 1992 with the classic lineup of Durham, Guy, Potka and Woodley. In March of 92, all four had met together for the first time in 20 years at a restaurant in Taruk in a suburb of Melbourne. And it was 2 months later that they decided to do a reunion concert, which led to a 102-date tour, the 25 Years Silver Jubilee Reunion Celebration Tour of 1993 was sufficiently successful that the group continued to perform and record together on and off until shortly before Judith Durham died in August of 2022. From 1993 until 2022, they staged several sell-out tours of Australia, New Zealand and the UK. The group issued several new albums. In 1995, the group was inducted into the ARIA Hall of Fame. 2004, a DVD, The Seekers at Home and Down Under, was released. It consisted of the 1966 television documentary on The Seekers and a 1967 special. The cover includes a photo from the 1966 documentary. In October of 2010, The Best of The Seekers, 1968, was listed in the Book of 100 Best Australian Albums in May of 2011. They supported André Rieu on a rescheduled Australian tour. I'll Never Find Another You was added to the National Film and Sound Archive of the Sounds of Australia Registry in 2011, and the Seekers' Golden Jubilee Tour kicked off in 2013 in May, celebrating 50 years since the group had formed in December of 62. However, Judith Durham suffered a brain hemorrhage after their first concert in Melbourne. The rest of the Australian tour and later to be staged UK tour was postponed. So then to more of the Seekers on the Thursday Evening Sounds with Georgie Girl.

There he goes, singing his song there, One Heart, from Leroy Van Dyke. And before there, we heard the Heartbreak Cannonball. Just a little bit of a double up there for Leroy Van Dyke. Interesting sound. He had a good sound, didn't he? He really did. Good old rockabilly. Rockabilly rock. And we heard back in there Marvin Gaye with Pride and Joy also, and The Seekers, Georgia Girl. Well, we go back to the story, the Seeker story, as it's unfolding here on 2CBD, where in November of 2015, during a tour of Guy's new group, Athol Guy and Friends, featuring Jenny Blake on vocals, the group were joined by Podger and Woodley for a one performance. The performance closed with a performance of I Am Australian. In 2015, they were inducted into the Music Victoria Hall of Fame. In 2019, in April of that year, The Seekers released Farewell, a live recording from their 2013 50th anniversary tour. Following Durham's retirement from live performances, the group continued as the original Seekers, with the addition of longtime producer and guitarist, the singer Michael Cristiano, as the group's fourth voice. With on the other side there from the Seekers.

0: the sound of Ice House and Girl in the Moon. 1987 there. She sounds a fair way away, doesn't she? Long way away. Girl in the Moon, Ice House. And before we heard from Adele, that Sweetest Devotion. With the Seekers there, with, what was that song? On the Other Side. There it is. Yeah, there it is. We're going to the break, though, and then back for the final part of Thursday Evening Sounds here on 2CBD 105.9 FM.
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0: There we go, from Spectrum 71 and I'll Be Gone, and a little bit closer to us in time there with Riley Catherall, Vacant Lot from 2021. Must bring the Seeker story to a close though, time is running out. So it was back in 2020, April 28, Universal Music Australia announced that a trilogy of the Seekers compilation albums would be released over the following 12 months under the title Hidden Treasures. But sadly, on the 5th of August 2022, Judith Durham died from bronchiectasis, a chronic lung disease, at the Alfred Hospital in Melbourne. She was aged 79. The Seekers finally recording together, Karamee, was unveiled by Athelguy at Durham State Memorial Service, written by Bruce Woodley. The song was completed by Woodley, Podger and Guy, adding the vocals and instrumentation to Durham's vocals. Yes, that's it, this Seeker's story, and a great story that it is. Great music, and lots to remember, and listen to the music from here on into time. With We Shall Not Be Moved.
1: What's it only made? What's that in the balance in there?
2: What? We Shall Not Be Moved, take one. Right.
3: Right, baby.
4: One, two, three.

Just a closer walk with thee from the Seekers there. Tonight's featured group here on Thursday Evening Sounds. And also there we had We Shall Not Be Moved. Which brings Thursday Evening Sounds to a close. I've enjoyed bringing the music to the show once again and hope you enjoyed the last 4 hours as it's all unfolded here on 2CBD. I'll be back in the morning with the brekkie. You've got Lindsay for brekkie, 6 till 9. And not a bad way to begin the day here on 2CBD. But before I do leave, a famous quote. This one from the fellow known as Alexander the Great. And he said, "Remember, upon the conduct of each depends the fate of all." Yeah, it's a good one. So it is music overnight to get us to that 6 o'clock hour where we'll all gather again. And until then, bye for now. Leave you with the song. Smooth Operator from Sade. 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

Reflect, respect, celebrate. 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
3: Good morning, I'm Laura Devoy. A solar farm owned by a group of community investors has secured a 10-year deal with one of Australia's biggest technology companies to help power its headquarters. Atlassian announced its virtual power purchase agreement with the Goulburn Community Energy Cooperative today. The deal will fund almost 70% of the project's output over the next decade. Electricity generated by the project in the New South Wales Southern Tablelands will help to meet the renewable energy needs of the tech firm's Sydney base when it opens in 2028. British police have arrested a man on suspicion of preparation of terrorist acts in connection with an incident at a Royal Air Force base last weekend. Five men were initially arrested after suspicious vehicles were seen near RAF Fairford in Gloucestershire on Sunday, but were released on bail. The 27-year-old man is a UK-Iranian dual national. A 26-year-old UK national has also been questioned. Police say they are considering all possible angles, including foreign state involvement. In the US, the family of a woman shot dead by Immigration and Customs Enforcement in January is suing the Trump administration. The BBC's Tom Bateman reports from Washington.
4: Renee Good's family has filed two civil lawsuits against the Trump administration, one alleging wrongful death, the other alleging a conspiracy to interfere with civil rights, namely through the mass deportation campaign the lawsuit says targeted Hispanic and Somali communities and aimed to silence anyone who tried to protest. It names senior figures in the administration, including the then Homeland Security Secretary Kristi Noem and Mr. Trump's Deputy Chief of Staff Stephen Miller, as well as Jonathan Ross, the agent that shot Ms. Good. The mother of three was killed at the wheel of her car. The Trump administration claimed the agent acted to stop an imminent threat by Ms. Good to kill or harm him using her vehicle. However, video and an independent autopsy cast doubt on that account.
3: Four astronauts are on their way to the International Space Station on board a SpaceX Falcon 9 rocket.
5: 3, 2, 1, ignition and liftoff. Go Falcon, go Dragon, and go Crew 13.
6: Liftoff of Crew 13, carried by Dragon Brace to the International Space Station.
3: NASA says on the ISS, the crew will conduct scientific investigations and technology demonstrations to help prepare humans for future exploration missions to the Moon and Mars. A multicultural talent competition is set to provide Australians a chance to showcase their singing, dance or unique cultural acts. The AIM Talent Awards get underway in Sydney this evening, allowing individuals and groups of all ages to express their culture. Finalist Asia Cook, who hails from the Philippines, says she's been singing since a very young age.
7: And I've also won multiple competitions and I've been singing in a lot of cultural events representing my culture. This is why I think you should consider me for the finals and hopefully win your vote to vote for me in the finals.
8: I keep on falling in.
3: Turning to sport, Sydney Swans star Isaac Heaney has apologised for breaching club standards in August, which resulted in him missing the AFL Finals Series. Heaney won the Bob Skilton Medal, the Swans Best and Fairest Award, but did not attend last night's ceremony. In a video message, he apologised to his teammates, the AFLW and club staff, and said every day he was away from the club was heartbreaking. Separate to the club's sanctions, Victoria Police is investigating allegations of a sexual assault, though no charges have been laid.
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9: Well, we have not much weather. The screen isn't really lighting up, but for the northern tablelands for Friday, sunny weather we can expect with a chance of fog in the north. Early this morning with the winds, west-northwest, 15 to 20 kilometres, becoming light in the middle of the day. 5% chance that Miller rain or less, a moderate fire danger rating still, and a very high UV index. And for Gleninus today, we're looking at 24 as a maximum for overnight with a sunny day ahead. And for Guyra, 24 today and sunny. Armidale, sunny and 26. Inverell, sunny and 28. For Emmerville, sunny again and 24. Deepwater, 25 and also sunny today. And that's about all I can give you from the weather. The screen is just thinking about what it's got to do there. Okay. Anyway, we'll have more weather on the half hour here on the Friday morning.

A very good morning. It's Lindsay back in the chair for the brekkie to 9 o'clock this morning here on 2CBD. And welcome aboard at this early hour as the time does move to 6 after 6 with news and weather on the hour and half hour. But first we go through the first hour with some country music, and after 7 o'clock it is events on this day in history with some birthdays to get through with funeral announcements today. There is also and classical piece after 8 o'clock with Kerry in for library talk, 8:15, and looks like Cheryl. Yes, Cheryl's turn today with gardening. That's it. Okay. Well, and lots of fine music to round out the morning with country, yes, with Slim Dusty. I'm not going to play at the pub with Dio Bear. It is the answer to from Slim.

0: Big finish there for Lee Koenig, and it was Tex Morton, Darwin Jailhouse Window. Yeah, a little bit of shortage there of a beer, but lucky that, yes. Okay, won't go any further down the track than that, and they've fixed that drinking problem with Slim's first song, The Answer to the Pub with No Beer. They managed to get the Blitz into town and everybody was happy. Good old Aussie beer. Anyway, to the break we go, then back with more of the brekkie here on 2CBD. And welcome aboard all those just joining at this time.
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0: Yes, a couple of fun songs there. Buddy Bishop and the Farmyard Yodel and John Williamson, Just a Dog. You don't know my mother was a dingo and howls at the moon. Okay. To the break we go, then back with more of the brekkie, with some Johnny Chester coming your way, some Johnny Horton, Jim Haynes, and a Frankie Lane song. So all ahead here on 2CBD 105.9 FM at 21 after 6.
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5: Watching 60 Minutes one night, as soon as it was over we got into a fight, 'cause Cheryl said alternative was the way to go. Now the very next day she bought a sarong and a sheepskin jacket and a brand new bong, and before I knew it, we hit the road. 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She shaved her head and I've grown a beard since Cheryl went feral. It took us ages to hitch our way from Pennon Hills up to Byron Bay. If we'd left those kids at home, we'd have been alright. Well, living off the land is all very well, but the mung bean diet was giving me hell, and I had to put that weak wham up each night. Since Cheryl went feral, everything's crook, and all our food is now uncooked. 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Our little girl was called Narelle, and we had a little boy called Bruce as well, but now

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1: And the fun song continues there with Jim Haynes, since Cheryl went feral. Big song for Jim, actually. It was played on the radio a fair bit. Remember well. But it is Frankie Lane will get us to 6:30 and the news. But first, Johnny Horton, Honky Tonk Man, then Frankie with Rawhide.

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1: Good morning, I'm Laura Devoy. A solar farm owned by a group of community investors has secured a 10-year deal with one of Australia's biggest technology companies to help power its headquarters. Atlassian announced its virtual power purchase agreement with the Goulburn Community Energy Cooperative today. The deal will fund almost 70% of the project's output over the next decade. Electricity generated by the project in the New South Wales Southern Tablelands will help to meet the renewable energy needs of the tech firm's Sydney base when it opens in 2028. British police have arrested a man on suspicion of preparation of terrorist acts in connection with an incident at a Royal Air Force base last weekend. Five men were initially arrested after suspicious vehicles were seen near RAF Fairford in Gloucestershire on Sunday, but were released on bail. The 27-year-old man is a UK-Iranian dual national. A 26-year-old UK national has also been questioned. Police say they are considering all possible angles, including foreign state involvement. In the US, the family of a woman shot dead by Immigration and Customs Enforcement in January is suing the Trump administration. The BBC's Tom Bateman reports from Washington.
2: Renee Good's family has filed two civil lawsuits against the Trump administration, one alleging wrongful death, the other alleging a conspiracy to interfere with civil rights, namely through the mass deportation campaign the lawsuit says targeted Hispanic and Somali communities and aimed to silence anyone who tried to protest. It names senior figures in the administration, including the then Homeland Security Secretary Kristi Noem and Mr. Trump's Deputy Chief of Staff Stephen Miller, as well as Jonathan Ross, the agent that shot Ms. Good. The mother of three was killed at the wheel of her car. The Trump administration claimed the agent acted to stop an imminent threat by Ms. Good to kill or harm him using her vehicle. However, video and an independent autopsy cast doubt on that account.
1: Four astronauts are on their way to the International Space Station on board a SpaceX Falcon 9 rocket.
3: 3, 2, 1, ignition and liftoff. Go Falcon, go Dragon, and go Crew 13.
4: Carried by Dragon Brace to the International Space Station.
1: NASA says on the ISS, the crew will conduct scientific investigations and technology demonstrations to help prepare humans for future exploration missions to the Moon and Mars. A multicultural talent competition is set to provide Australians a chance to showcase their singing, dance or unique cultural acts. The AIM Talent Awards get underway in Sydney this evening, allowing individuals and groups of all ages to express their culture. Finalist Asia Cook, who hails from the Philippines, says she's been singing since a very young age.
5: And I've also won multiple competitions and I've been singing in a lot of cultural events representing my culture. This is why I think you should consider me for the finals and hopefully win your vote to vote for me in the finals.
6: I keep on falling in.
1: Turning to sport, Sydney Swans star Isaac Heaney has apologised for breaching club standards in August, which resulted in him missing the AFL Finals Series. Heaney won the Bob Skilton Medal, the Swans Best and Fairest Award, but did not attend last night's ceremony. In a video message, he apologised to his teammates, the AFLW and club staff, and said every day he was away from the club was heartbreaking. Separate to the club's sanctions, Victoria Police is investigating allegations of a sexual assault, though no charges have been laid.
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8: With a current temperature of 4.6 degrees outside at the moment, 94% relative humidity and the winds east-southeast at 9 kilometres per hour. And no rain recorded overnight. The barometric pressure 1,026.6 hectopascals. So the Northern Tablelands for Friday, we're looking at sunny and chance of fog in the north early this morning. Winds west-northwest 15 to 20 kilometres per hour. Becoming light in the middle of the day and then 5% chance that mill of rain or less, a moderate danger rating and the UV index very high. And for Glen Innes today, we're looking at 24 as a maximum and sunny weather for us today. More news and weather then on the hour at 7 o'clock. So we'll return to the music with the sound. Rex Dallas.

0: And then from Johnny, Chester, we heard that one small photograph of you and Rex Dallas, A Memory or Two. Good storytelling there from Rex. Back from the break with a song from Melinda Snyder.
1: Mate, who did that driveway? That looks unreal.
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0: Couple of songs there from Melinda Schneider with Be Yourself and Can You Hear Me Down the Mountain. Yeah, great talent she is, isn't she? 10 to 7 is the time here on 2CBB and back shortly with more of the brekkie.
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Now, a letter in the mail from Sunshine Harvester and Jim Reeves, Patsy Cline. Have you ever been lonely? Johnny Cash to the news at 7 with One on the Right is on the Left.

was a Methodist. This musical aggregation toured the entire nation, singing traditional ballads and the folk songs of our land. They performed with great virtuosity, and soon they were the rage, but political animosity

Just work on harmony and diction, play your banjo well, and if you have political conviction, keep them to yourself. Now the one on the left works in a bank, and the one in the middle drives a truck.

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1: Good morning, I'm Laura Devoy. A solar farm owned by a group of community investors has secured a 10-year deal with one of Australia's biggest technology companies to help power its headquarters. Atlassian announced its virtual power purchase agreement with the Goulburn Community Energy Cooperative today. The deal will fund almost 70% of the project's output over the next decade. Electricity generated by the project in the New South Wales Southern Tablelands will help to meet the renewable energy needs of the tech firm's Sydney base when it opens in 2028. British police have arrested a man on suspicion of preparation of terrorist acts in connection with an incident at a Royal Air Force base last weekend. Five men were initially arrested after suspicious vehicles were seen near RAF Fairford in Gloucestershire on Sunday, but were released on bail. The 27-year-old man is a UK-Iranian dual national. A 26-year-old UK national has also been questioned. Police say they are considering all possible angles, including foreign state involvement. In the US, the family of a woman shot dead by Immigration and Customs Enforcement in January is suing the Trump administration. The BBC's Tom Bateman reports from Washington.
2: Renee Good's family has filed two civil lawsuits against the Trump administration, one alleging wrongful death, the other alleging a conspiracy to interfere with civil rights, namely through the mass deportation campaign the lawsuit says targeted Hispanic and Somali communities and aimed to silence anyone who tried to protest. It names senior figures in the administration, including the then Homeland Security Secretary Kristi Noem and Mr. Trump's Deputy Chief of Staff Stephen Miller, as well as Jonathan Ross, the agent that shot Ms. Good. The mother of three was killed at the wheel of her car. The Trump administration claimed the agent acted to stop an imminent threat by Ms. Good to kill or harm him using her vehicle. However, video and an independent autopsy cast doubt on that account.
1: Four astronauts are on their way to the International Space Station on board a SpaceX Falcon 9 rocket.
3: 3, 2, 1, ignition and liftoff. Go Falcon, go Dragon, and go Crew 13.
4: Team carried by Dragon Brace to the International Space Station.
1: NASA says on the ISS, the crew will conduct scientific investigations and technology demonstrations to help prepare humans for future exploration missions to the Moon and Mars. A multicultural talent competition is set to provide Australians a chance to showcase their singing, dance or unique cultural acts. The AIM Talent Awards get underway in Sydney this evening, allowing individuals and groups of all ages to express their culture. Finalist Asia Cook, who hails from the Philippines, says she's been singing since a very young age.
5: And I've also won multiple competitions and I've been singing in a lot of cultural events representing my culture. This is why I think you should consider me for the finals and hopefully win your vote to vote for me in the finals.
6: I keep on falling in.
1: Turning to sport, Sydney Swans star Isaac Heaney has apologised for breaching club standards in August, which resulted in him missing the AFL Finals Series. Heaney won the Bob Skilton Medal, the Swans' Best and Fairest Award, but did not attend last night's ceremony. In a video message, he apologised to his teammates, the AFLW and club staff, and said every day he was away from the club was heartbreaking. Separate to the club's sanctions, Victoria Police is investigating allegations of a sexual assault, though no charges have been laid.
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8: And temperature on the rise outside, 7.9 degrees at the moment we have, and 82% relative humidity it is, with the winds east at 6 kilometres per hour. Still no rain recorded overnight, and the barometric pressure, 1,026.8 hectopascals. Northern Tablelands then for Friday, sunny weather ahead, chance of fog in the north early this morning. And the winds west-northwest 15 to 20 kilometres per hour, becoming light in the middle of the day. 5% chance of Miller rain or less, a moderate fire danger rating, UV index very high. And for Glen Innes today, we're looking at 24 as a maximum, a sunny day, and four overnight. For Saturday, 23 as a maximum with a late shower, 5 minimum. mostly sunny for Sunday, 23 is tops and 7 minimum. And for Monday, clearing showers, 22 is a maximum, and Tuesday, showers and 22 also. A little bit of rain ahead after, well, for Monday on, yeah. And for Gyra today, those travelling there can expect sunny weather and 24 is a maximum. Armidale sunny and 26. Imbarelle sunny and 28. Emmaville sunny again and 24, with Deepwater also sunny and 25 as a maximum today. More news weather then on the half hour at 7:30, and welcome aboard if you've just joined us here for the brekkie at 6 after 7 here on 2CBD. Music from almost anywhere now. Still play the country song though. With events on this day in history and birthdays very shortly. But first we kick the second hour of the brekkie off and running with Lindsay DePaul and Sugar Me.

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In 1956, the first atomic-powered clock exhibited in New York City. 1956 also, the 1957, The Bridge on the River Kwai, directed by David Lean and starring William Holden and Alec Guinness, is released. Academy Awards, Best Picture of 1958. Also 1957, New Volcanic Island appears off Fayal Island in the Azores. In 1961, American medical drama series Ben Casey, starring Vince Edwards and Sam Jaffa, premieres on ABC TV. And 1966, Australian Robert Nat Young puts on a dominant performance to win the World Surfing Championship at Ocean Beach, San Diego. And in 1998, with his team struggling at 8-4-3, or 3-28, Australian cricket batsman Steve Waugh smashes a brilliant 157 to guide the tourist to an innings of 99 runs win with Pakistan in the first test at Rawalpindi. And 2024, death toll from Hurricane Helene surpasses 175, making it the deadliest US hurricane since Hurricane Katrina. All those events on this day in history, 2nd of October. And for birthdays, if your birthday is today, many happy returns to you from all of us here at 2CBD. You share your day with Mahatma Gandhi, born 1869 on this day. Of course, he was in India's independence activist and spiritual leader, born in Porbandar in the British India. Died, though, not in 48, January 30, age 78. Mahatma Gandhi. Also today is Groucho Marx, being born this day, 1890. American comedian with the Marx Brothers, born in New York City. 86 years of age when he passed on August 19, 1977 for Groucho Marx. And 1897, Bud Abbott, American comedian, of course, remember him from Abbott and Costello, born in Asbury Park, New Jersey, and no longer with us, died 1974. 1915 for Robert Chubby Wise, American bluegrass fiddler with the Bill Monroe's Bluegrass Boys. And from 1942 to 48, then he was with Hank Snow's Rainbow Ranch Boys. From 1954 to 1970, born in Lake City, Florida, and died 1996, January 6. And 1945, Don McLean, American singer and songwriter, born this day. And, of course, we remember him from American Pie, great song, and also Vincent. Born in New Rochelle, New York. 81 today, Don McLean. And for a big song this time in music was this one from Mamas and Papas.

0: Yes, of course, the mums and papas there, California Dreaming. We go to the break now, then back with more of the brekkie here on 2CBD.
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Lemon Spoonful there and Nashville Cats. There's something different for the brekkie. But it is 2:07:30 and the news with Little River Man, the other guy, and make him the featured artist, feature group of the morning.

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1: Good morning, I'm Laura Devoy. A solar farm owned by a group of community investors has secured a 10-year deal with one of Australia's biggest technology companies to help power its headquarters. Atlassian announced its virtual power purchase agreement with the Goulburn Community Energy Cooperative today. The deal will fund almost 70% of the project's output over the next decade. Electricity generated by the project in the New South Wales Southern Tablelands will help to meet the renewable energy needs of the tech firm's Sydney base when it opens in 2028. British police have arrested a man on suspicion of preparation of terrorist acts in connection with an incident at a Royal Air Force base last weekend. Five men were initially arrested after suspicious vehicles were seen near RAF Fairford in Gloucestershire on Sunday, but were released on bail. The 27-year-old man is a UK-Iranian dual national. A 26-year-old UK national has also been questioned. Police say they are considering all possible angles, including foreign state involvement. In the US, the family of a woman shot dead by Immigration and Customs Enforcement in January is suing the Trump administration. The BBC's Tom Bateman reports from Washington.
2: Renee Good's family has filed two civil lawsuits against the Trump administration, one alleging wrongful death, the other alleging a conspiracy to interfere with civil rights, namely through the mass deportation campaign the lawsuit says targeted Hispanic and Somali communities and aimed to silence anyone who tried to protest. It names senior figures in the administration, including the then Homeland Security Secretary Kristi Noem and Mr. Trump's Deputy Chief of Staff Stephen Miller, as well as Jonathan Ross, the agent that shot Ms. Good. The mother of three was killed at the wheel of her car. The Trump administration claimed the agent acted to stop an imminent threat by Ms. Good to kill or harm him using her vehicle. However, video and an independent autopsy cast doubt on that account.
1: Four astronauts are on their way to the International Space Station on board a SpaceX Falcon 9 rocket.
3: 3, 2, 1, ignition and liftoff. Go Falcon, go Dragon, and go Crew 13.
4: Carried by Dragon Brace to the International Space Station.
1: NASA says on the ISS, the crew will conduct scientific investigations and technology demonstrations to help prepare humans for future exploration missions to the Moon and Mars. A multicultural talent competition is set to provide Australians a chance to showcase their singing, dance or unique cultural acts. The AIM Talent Awards get underway in Sydney this evening, allowing individuals and groups of all ages to express their culture. Finalist Asia Cook, who hails from the Philippines, says she's been singing since a very young age.
5: And I've also won multiple competitions and I've been singing in a lot of cultural events representing my culture. This is why I think you should consider me for the finals and hopefully win your vote to vote for me in the finals.
6: I keep on falling in.
1: Turning to sport, Sydney Swans star Isaac Heaney has apologised for breaching club standards in August, which resulted in him missing the AFL Finals Series. Heaney won the Bob Skilton Medal, the Swans' Best and Fairest Award, but did not attend last night's ceremony. In a video message, he apologised to his teammates, the AFLW and club staff, and said every day he was away from the club was heartbreaking. Separate to the club's sanctions, Victoria Police is investigating allegations of a sexual assault, though no charges have been laid.
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8: 12.3 degrees outside at the moment, 69% relative humidity, winds east at 6 kilometres per hour now, and still no rain record in the last 24 hours. Barometric pressure, 1,026 hectopascals. With the tablelands today, looking at sunny and chance of fog in the morning in the north, early this morning, with the winds west-northwest, 15 to 20 kilometres per hour, becoming light in the middle of the day. Still only 5% chance of that mill of rain or less. Moderate fire danger rating still, and a very high UV index. And for Glen Innes today, looking at 24 as a maximum for overnight with a sunny day ahead. More news and weather then on the hour at 8 o'clock, and the classical piece then after 8 o'clock news when Kerry with Library Talk. Calling all gem lovers and fossickers and sapphire hunters, there is an October long weekend coming up, fossicking in the gem-rich New England area from the 3rd to the 5th of October inclusive, hosted at the Longhorn Bar Deepwater in conjunction with the new Deepwater Sapphire Centre, 102 Tenterfield Street, Deepwater. And so join us for an exciting fossicking weekend packed with field trips, learning, demonstrations and good country hospitality. Okay. And meet fellow fossickers and gem enthusiasts, great food and cold drinks and country atmosphere, free camping or stay at the pub. Bring along your sapphires or other gems to ask the expert gemologist her opinion on your finds. For inquiries then or bookings, contact 0497 145 689. That number again, 0497 145 689. A long weekend of fossicking, gem searching there, out there around Deepwater. Long weekend, yeah, coming up. It's all ahead, isn't it? Also, Rick and staff of Rick's Taxis wish to advise that they will be closed Saturday the 3rd and Monday the 5th of October due to the long weekend. And Rick and Leslie are station sponsors. Shortly to today's funeral announcements, but I think more of Little River Band. And here they are with Home on a Monday.

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And we pause a moment for today's funeral announcements. The relatives and friends of the late Kathleen Annie Gallagher, aged 77 years, late of Roseneath Nursing Home, Glen Innes, I respectfully inform that Kathleen's funeral service will take place at the St Patrick's Catholic Church, Glen Innes, commencing at 11 a.m. Friday, the 2nd of October, followed by interment at the Glen Innes Lawn Cemetery. This announcement was authorised by Horta Family Funerals, FDA, phone 6732-5911, funeral directors of Glen Innes, Emmerville, Deepwater, Tinga and districts, and refers to the death of the late Kathleen Annie Gallagher, late of Roseneath Nursing Home, Glen Innes. And the relatives and friends of the late Bertha May Wilson, aged 87 years, late of Macquarie Crescent, Deception Bay, Queensland, and formerly of Thomas Street, Glen Innes, are respectfully informed that Bertha's funeral service will take place at the Sapphire City Crematorium Chapel in Burrell, commencing at 11 a.m. Tuesday the 6th of October, followed by cremation. This announcement was authorised by Thorley and Sons Funeral Services, phone 6722-2566, funeral directors of Inverell and districts, and refers to the death of the late Bertha May Wilson, late of MacArthur Crescent, Deception Bay, Queensland, and formerly of Thomas Street here in Glen Innes.

0: And at the time of 9 minutes to 8 o'clock, we just heard from this morning's featured group, the Little River Band there. They're down on the border. Back shortly then with more of The Breakfast here on 2CBD 105.9 FM.
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Here on the brekkie with Foreigner, Urgent. Sounds of the 80s there with, well, great tune. The exhibition current at the Glenlinnes Art Gallery is still on display there, All Creatures Great and Small, to October 23. 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Still there. And entry is free, of course, at the Glenlinnes Art Gallery and the Glenlinnes 7 Learning Centre, 71 Grey Street here in Glenlinnes. 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Well, it is to George Strait to the 8 o'clock and news with Right or Wrong.

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1: Good morning, I'm Laura Devoy. Tech giant Atlassian has entered into a 10-year deal with a solar co-op to power its Sydney headquarters. Atlassian announced its virtual power purchase agreement with the Goulburn Community Energy Cooperative today. It will see electricity generated in the New South Wales Southern Tablelands used to help meet the renewable energy needs of Atlassian's Sydney base, which is due to open in 2028. The deal will fund almost 70% of the project's output over the next decade. More heavy rain is on the way for the eastern states. Around 50 millimetres fell in Melbourne yesterday. That's about half of the city's average October rainfall. The State Emergency Service responded to about 150 requests for assistance, mainly across metropolitan Melbourne. David Croc from the Bureau of Meteorology told the ABC there is more rain to come today and over the weekend.
2: The focus today, we're going to see a low pressure system develop somewhere over southwestern New South Wales, and then through Friday and into Saturday afternoon, that system's going to track really slowly southeastwards before it pops out into the Tasman Sea in the second half of Saturday. As it does so, it's going to bring plenty of rain to eastern Victoria today particularly, so areas east of Melbourne, particularly in the ranges and around Gippsland.
1: Minor to moderate flooding is possible in parts of northeast Victoria, Gippsland and central Victoria from today into the weekend. The lawyer of an American woman says she's in a critical condition and receiving life-saving care after surviving two lethal injection attempts. The state of Tennessee attempted to execute 50-year-old Krista Pike, who was sentenced to death over a 1995 murder. Executions in the state have been paused. Russian drones have hit a school, a major bridge and a nuclear research facility in the Ukrainian capital Kyiv. All road and rail transport across the southern bridge has been suspended. The nuclear facility was not damaged. The BBC's Paul Adams has the latest.
3: The bridge that was hit is one of two that carries both road traffic but also a metro line. And indeed, during one of those two strikes, a train was actually crossing the bridge, and there were videos of passengers looking out of the window as they realised that something had happened. Clearly, a direct and deliberate attack on one of the city's main traffic arteries.
1: Singing, dancing, instrumental performances, comedy and other unique acts that highlight cultural heritage will be showcased in Sydney this evening. It's part of the AIM Talent Awards, which aim to empower multicultural talents through the celebration of diverse cultural expressions. Finalist Luke Jordan will celebrate his Aboriginal and Torres Strait Islander heritage on stage.
4: All my earliest memories are of talent shows and the main ones are from the Tamworth Country Music Festival. I was there every year. And I would be busking at the front of the PCYC club there. And so music has always been a big part of my life and my love.
1: Turning to sport, Sydney Swans star Isaac Heaney has apologised for breaching club standards in August, which resulted in him missing the AFL Finals Series. Heaney won the Bob Skilton Medal, the Swans' Most Valuable Player Award, but did not attend last night's ceremony. In a video message, he apologised to his teammates, the AFLW and club staff, and said every day he was away from the club was heartbreaking. Separate to the club's sanctions, Victoria Police is investigating allegations of a sexual assault, though no charges have been laid.
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6: Well, outside at the moment, current temperature 15.7 degrees, 57% relative humidity, winds are now calm and still no rain recorded overnight or in the last 24 hours. The barometric pressure 1,027 hectopascals. So northern tablelands for Friday, sunny weather with the winds west-northwest 15 to 20 kilometres, becoming light in the middle of the day, 5% chance. At Miller rain or less, a moderate fire danger rating still, and a UV index very high. For Glen today, we're looking at 24 as a maximum, the sunny weather. And for Saturday, 23 with a late shower and 5 overnight. And Sunday, mostly sunny, 23 as a maximum, 7 minimum. Monday, clearing showers and 22 as tops. For Gyra today, those travelling there can expect sunny weather also and a top of 24 degrees, and for Armidale, sunny and 26. Inverell, sunny also, 28 degrees, and both Emmerville, Deepwater, sunny with 24 for Emmerville as tops and 25 Deepwater. And around the nation, we have a quick look for Sydney, late showers and 25. Melbourne, rain and 17. Hobart, mostly sunny, 16. Mostly sunny also for Adelaide and 16 as tops. Over there in the west of Perth for sunny weather, 24 degrees maximum. Then up to Darwin, mostly sunny and 34 as tops, 24 minimum. And for Brisbane, sunny and 26. And for Canberra and the ACT, 13 degrees minimum this morning for Canberrans, but they're looking at 18 as tops today. Yeah, there we go. Quick look around to see what the rest of us are experiencing weather-wise there. Mostly sunny, some rain down in the south and the areas, and mostly good, really. Bit more rain maybe would be handy. We need more than a mill of rain or less, don't we, at the moment? But it is for your classical piece, and I've chosen for you this morning just a quiet little number from Rimsky-Korsakov. He's Flight of the Bumblebee from his Tale of the Tsar Sultan.

0: minute ago, the flight of the bumblebee there from Rimsky-Korsakov's Tale of the Tsar Sultan, played by the Baltimore Symphony Orchestra, conducted by David Zinman. Well, at 8:10, it is time to the break we go. Kerry is here for Library Talk shortly after.
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0: And welcome back to The Breakfast here on 2CBD. 11 after 8 is the time. Kerry is in for Library Talk. Good morning to you, Kerry.
5: Good morning, Lindsay and 2CBD listeners. The September school holiday program is in full swing and we're halfway through. So what's coming up is card making workshop on Tuesday the 6th of October at 10 a.m. Stained glass cello craft on Thursday at the 8th of October at Emmerville at 10:30, and a movie in the afternoon at Deepwater at 2 p.m. In Glen Innes we also have a screening of a different movie at 1:30 p.m. on the same day, Thursday the 8th of October. Due to screening copyright conditions, I am unable to announce the exact movie, but if you are visiting the library to give us a ring, or give us a ring on 6730 2600, we can let you know what's screening at the moment. Lindsay, I had a beautiful experience yesterday. I'm going off the script today. Because of staffing issues, I actually sat in on the movie that was showing yesterday afternoon.
0: Some time off, eh?
5: Oh, my goodness. It was absolutely delightful to share a afternoon with those children. And the movie gave such a great message about respecting each other and being, you know, accepting differences in children. But it also highlighted that imaginary play is so much better than the structured and restricted games that children play now online. Or on you know, games, different games. But and also it connects those children together in a beautiful way. And I tell you, I was... And after the movie, we actually sat and talked about it, and they all got it. They all actually got it. So it's wonderful to see such... great children's movies out there, as well as some great children's books as well, that actually will talk about those important issues that are going around about connecting, communicating, accepting, respecting each other. They're all out there, and when the children read or actually watch a movie, it gets across to them really well, and totally enjoyed it, 'cause that's something I do miss in my role, being a library manager now in front of a computer all day. I miss those sorts of things that my staff are experiencing all the time. So that's really lovely. So also I would talk about our regional youth holiday break program for spring has been very successful, and it's not over yet, with a rock painting craft activity scheduled for Thursday the 8th of October at 8 a.m. through to 12 noon. Over 12-year-olds are welcome, and so bring a friend and have a fun day at the library. This event is proudly funded by the New South Wales Government in association with the Glen Innes Council, and we received grant for that, Lindsay, to actually hold these events. The library will be closed for the King's birthday on Monday the 5th of October, and a well-earned rest for the library team. We wish you all a safe and restful public holiday on Monday. And I'll finish, Lindsay, with a really nice review by Leanne. It's regarding the Possum Magic by Mem Fox. She gives it a 5-star, which is her highest rating. And why not? If you haven't read Possum Magic by Mem Fox, there's something wrong. So if you didn't grow up reading Possum Magic, it's not too late. Get out there and actually read a copy, because this beloved Australian classic, this is what Leanne writes, this beloved Australian classic by Mem Fox, vision a copy because... this beloved Australian classic, this is what Leanne writes, this beloved Australian classic by Mem Fox

0: There is something so special about this book. It captures the Australian landscape, our wildlife, and our way of life, while wrapping it all up in a story filled with magic, adventure, and most importantly, love. Grandma Poss and Hush's journey is not just about finding the magic needed to make Hush visible again. It's about determination, courage, and never giving up on someone you love. The beautiful illustration by Julie Vivas makes the story even more spectacular and brings that uniquely Australian world to life. Possum Magic is the perfect book for parents to snuggle up and share with their children, introducing a new generation to one of Australia's most treasured stories. A little magic, a lot of love, and a whole lot of Australia. Just yeah. Magical.
1: Sounds great.
0: And so that's the Possum Magic by Mem Fox. Yeah. 5 stars by Leanne. So get out there and get a copy, especially over the holiday. Again, there's some beautiful messages in there about determination, courage, and never giving up on someone you love. I think those messages are important for our children.
1: They are. They surely are. And in these sort of difficult times, need all the most positive encouragement for the children just to deal with.
0: That's exactly right. And it's a gentle way of introducing a whole lot of messages to children.
1: Got to be positive.
0: Yeah, to actually process. And maybe along the way when they're experiencing situations, they can draw on those messages of determination and courage. Okay, I'm sorry, I've been a bit heavy at the end there.
1: Oh, no, it's okay. I understand and I agree entirely because, like I say, we need a bit more positive outlets.
0: Okay.
1: You know, I used to sit through the Pixmar animated cartoons with my children,
0: They
1: were all positive. You know, Toy Story.
0: Oh, I'm not going to. I'm not. I didn't say that.
1: No.
0: So that's probably some of the. If people want to contact us, we can let you know the actual movie that we watched yesterday.
1: Yeah.
0: We might even have a copy.
1: Okay. All right then. Well, another library talk done and dusted.
0: Definitely.
1: Okay.
0: Thank you, everyone. Have a great long weekend and be safe.
1: Yes, all the best to you, Kerry, and have a great long weekend. And, same time next week, Friday. Yeah. Okay, then. Thanks a lot. There goes Kerry from the Town Library and a great summary of what's possible at the Town Library here with special consideration for the children. But it is to the break we go at almost 20 after 8.
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Okay, there she goes, the wonderful Mary Chapin Carpenter with Down at the Twist and Shout. And the Ferrets before from 77, Don't Fall in Love. At 28 after 8 to the news at 8:30 then with Bobby Rydell and Sway. And Cheryl is here in the studio, so shortly to the gardening talk.

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1: Good morning, I'm Laura Devoy. Tech giant Atlassian has entered into a 10-year deal with a solar co-op to power its Sydney headquarters. Atlassian announced its virtual power purchase agreement with the Goulburn Community Energy Cooperative today. It will see electricity generated in the New South Wales Southern Tablelands used to help meet the renewable energy needs of Atlassian's Sydney base, which is due to open in 2028. The deal will fund almost 70% of the project's output over the next decade. More heavy rain is on the way for the eastern states. Around 50 millimetres fell in Melbourne yesterday. That's about half of the city's average October rainfall. The State Emergency Service responded to about 150 requests for assistance, mainly across metropolitan Melbourne. David Croc from the Bureau of Meteorology told the ABC there is more rain to come today and over the weekend.
2: The focus today, we're going to see a low pressure system develop somewhere over southwestern New South Wales, and then through Friday and into Saturday afternoon, that system's going to track really slowly southeastwards before it pops out into the Tasman Sea in the second half of Saturday. As it does so, it's going to bring plenty of rain to eastern Victoria today particularly, so areas east of Melbourne, particularly in the ranges and around Gippsland.
1: Minor to moderate flooding is possible in parts of northeast Victoria, Gippsland and central Victoria from today into the weekend. The lawyer of an American woman says she's in a critical condition and receiving life-saving care after surviving two lethal injection attempts. The state of Tennessee attempted to execute 50-year-old Krista Pike, who was sentenced to death over a 1995 murder. Executions in the state have been paused. Russian drones have hit a school, a major bridge and a nuclear research facility in the Ukrainian capital Kyiv. All road and rail transport across the southern bridge has been suspended. The nuclear facility was not damaged. The BBC's Paul Adams has the latest.
3: The bridge that was hit is one of two that carries both road traffic but also a metro line. And indeed, during one of those two strikes, a train was actually crossing the bridge, and there were videos of passengers looking out of the window as they realised that something had happened. Clearly, a direct and deliberate attack on one of the city's main traffic arteries.
1: Singing, dancing, instrumental performances, comedy and other unique acts that highlight cultural heritage will be showcased in Sydney this evening. It's part of the AIM Talent Awards, which aim to empower multicultural talents through the celebration of diverse cultural expressions. Finalist Luke Jordan will celebrate his Aboriginal and Torres Strait Islander heritage on stage.
4: All my earliest memories are of talent shows and the main ones are from the Tamworth Country Music Festival. I was there every year. And I would be busking at the front of the PCYC club there. And so music has always been a big part of my life and my love.
1: Turning to sport, Sydney Swans star Isaac Heaney has apologised for breaching club standards in August, which resulted in him missing the AFL Finals Series. Heaney won the Bob Skilton Medal, the Swans' Most Valuable Player Award, but did not attend last night's ceremony. In a video message, he apologised to his teammates, the AFLW and club staff, and said every day he was away from the club was heartbreaking. Separate to the club's sanctions, Victoria Police is investigating allegations of a sexual assault, though no charges have been laid.
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6: 17 degrees outside, 17.4 degrees actually, and 47% is the relative humidity, and the wind's now west-south, west-north-west, 13 kilometres per hour. Still no rain recorded in the last 24 hours. Barometric pressure then is 1,026.9 hectopascals. That's pretty exact, isn't it? So for the Northern Tablelands today, we can expect the winds west-northwest, 15 to 20 kilometres per hour, becoming light in the middle of the day. 5% chance still only of that mill of rain or less, a moderate fire danger rating, very high being the UV index, and 24 degrees for Glen Innes today, and sunny. sunny here in Glen Innes. With more news and weather then on the hour. And Don, I believe Don is in for his show after 9 o'clock, the Irish and Country Mix. All ahead, and shortly to Cheryl with the gardening for your Friday morning.
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6: And welcome back to the Brekkie at, 22 minutes to 9 o'clock with Cheryl here for the gardening session. Good morning to you, Cheryl.
11: Good morning, Lindsay. Good morning, listeners. Yep, Cheryl from the Oasis Community Garden here at 70 Grey Street, Glen Innes, where we have quite a few community gardeners who come down and look after their own little plots. I just want to remind listeners that we do still have some plots available, so if there's anybody out there who hasn't got a garden or lives in a unit or a flat and can't grow anything and they want to adopt a garden bed down at the community garden, we've got some available and ready to go. So come down on Sunday between 2 and 4 afternoon and talk to us about it, or you can call me or contact me on the Facebook page.
6: Good. Yeah. Great stuff.
11: I noticed on my way into town, Lindsay, you were playing the classical piece, The Flight of the Bumblebee.
6: Ah, yes.
11: And that always reminds me of bees in the gardens and insects. And so this morning I'm going to talk with you about insects. Helpful and harmful insects in the garden.
6: Okay.
11: And of course, we know that bees and other pollinators are great for our garden. They pollinate the flowers and the plants. They spread the pollen and therefore make them fertile and able to bear fruit. Other helpful insects in the garden are lady beetles. They will often eat other other harmful insects like aphids and scale. They'll eat them, so leave. We've got lacewings. There are parasitic wasps that come around and kill, like lay their eggs inside other insects. Yeah. Sounds revolting, but it works.
6: Pretty gruesome.
11: And, of course, there are harmful ones too. Harmful in inverted commas, things like aphids, caterpillars, scale, slugs and snails, cutworms, grasshoppers. There's a long list of insects that will come and damage or eat the parts of the plants that we want to eat.
6: Yeah, it seems pretty natural.
11: It does seem natural, doesn't it? So I'm just... being an organic gardener means that, and a permaculture, you know, an adopter of permaculture means that sometimes you just have to let things happen in the garden.
12: Right. Okay.
11: If you just leave them alone, if you can tolerate them a little bit, if you can tolerate a little bit of damage, that's good, because sometimes those harmful insects will come and start to damage your plants, but they're there for a short time until the predatory insects or birds or lizards come along and clean them up. If you choose to use an insecticide, use it sparingly, because an insecticide will kill all the insects in the area. It's not selective, and it does also, some insecticides stay in the food chain, so an insect absorbs the insecticide, a bird eats that insect and absorbs the insecticide, and so on up the food chain. So do use insecticides sparingly. There are all sorts of recipes out there for organic ways to smother insects, like spraying them with a flour and water mix, flour, water and milk. Spray the insects with that. But again, it's going to kill the helpful insects as well. So just think about where you are spraying those, even those organic pesticides. If you have plants that, look, if you've got plants that have gone to seed or gone to flower, just leave them there. You don't have to yank them out. Leave them there and they will attract predators. They'll also provide a distraction for those harmful insects. They'll concentrate on those and tend to leave your newly planted stuff alone. Mm. So if you plan to plant some broccoli, say, or some cabbages this summer, leave the kale in there that's gone to flower, leave the radishes that have gone to flower, leave the rocket around the garden, because they all provide a distraction or a sacrifice.
12: I'm thinking there's a sacrificial plant thing. Yeah.
11: That's right, Lindsay. Mm. Yeah, a sacrifice for the predator, the harmful insects that are going to want to eat your newly planted seedlings. Not a guarantee. I still recommend covering your seedlings with something that prevents the butterflies laying their eggs on it.
12: Yeah, I've seen the nets that go over. Some of those nets are metres long. They just run for 20 metres.
11: Some people, home gardeners, just pop a waste paper basket over the top, or a tube of mesh or something like that over the top of the seedling until it gets going.
12: Yeah.
11: I use upside down strainers, you know, kitchen strainers, spaghetti strainers, to protect them from being eaten by caterpillars until they get a go on. And the thing about pests in general is, if your plants are healthy enough, they can survive an infestation. They can survive a visitation from harmful insects. So it all comes down to the soil. If you've got healthy soil, you're going to be growing healthy, resistant plants, and the insects that come by are not going to do a great deal of damage before the predatory insects or birds or lizards come by and clean them up. So it just takes a little bit of patience sometimes to not...
12: The main thing is not to panic.
11: As soon as you see something looks like a slug out in the garden, to just automatically go and throw slug pellets all over the place. Just take your time and see what happens.
12: Snails and the like.
11: Snails, that sort of thing. Yeah, look, pick them off if you want to. Give them to the chooks if that's what you do.
12: Some say just put a little bit of beer in a can and they'll sort of get onto that and take them out.
11: A beer trap, yes.
12: A beer trap, yeah.
11: I've heard of that. I haven't had a lot of success myself with those, but that's just me.
12: But the snail, they don't like moving across real, like, sawdusty, chippy sort of pine barky sort of stuff, do they?
11: You can protect your seedlings with tin cans, with the sharp edge of a tin can.
12: Oh, like, yeah, that would work.
11: Yeah, that you've taken the bottom and the top off.
12: Mm.
11: You can also provide in your garden areas where birds feel safe. So grow flowers, grow little shrubs around the place.
12: Yeah.
11: Where the birds can feel safe and they will, even nectar-eating birds will sometimes eat insects. Also put water out so that frogs, lizards, birds can make that their place, make that their home.
12: Make like ponds.
11: Yeah, ponds or even a bird bath or whatever. Just some kind of, because you want to attract these predators to your garden.
12: Yeah, to eat the bugs.
11: That's right, to eat the harmful bugs.
12: Frogs would be handy in that situation, wouldn't it?
11: Yeah. Any reptiles, are fantastic. Have you ever seen a bearded dragon crunching down on a big old fat green grasshopper?
12: No.
11: It's a delight.
12: No, I haven't had that experience.
11: That sounds terrible, but it is a delight to see, especially if the grasshoppers have just, you know, denuded your corn plants. So lots of rocks and logs and things like that where these creatures can hide, and they're going to hang around your garden. And no, I'm not saying that they're going to keep it pest-free, but they're going to reduce the burden of the harmful insects that can visit your garden. Another thing is limit your digging. Because the predator insects often lay their eggs in the soil at the bottom of your plants.
12: Okay.
11: So if you're digging them up, then the new generation of predator insects die or don't exist.
12: Hmm.
11: And also dry dust can kill the small parasites that will feed on harmful insects. And control cats. It's another bit of advice. Don't have cats in your garden, because they chase and kill lizards. They chase birds away. They will chase away frogs and toads, or kill and eat them.
12: Yeah, I understand. Mm.
11: Dragonflies, etc. So provide nesting spots for insects and birds, lizards and frogs, and start from the ground up. If you've got healthy soil, you'll have healthy plants that will be resistant to, they won't die at the first sign of a harmful insect hanging around.
12: Yeah, they've got like a strong immune system.
11: Yeah, like us.
12: Like us. Yeah. We can sort of keep the bugs and the problems we get from viral attacks if we got a good immune system.
11: Well, and even if we get a viral attack, like a bad cold, we can recover if we've got a healthy body to start with.
12: Yeah, for sure.
11: So think of your garden.
12: It works the same way.
11: Like, I know. Actually, I would recommend you treat your garden better than you treat your own body.
12: Okay.
11: Because many of us put some things in our bodies that we wouldn't dare, you know, we wouldn't think of pouring poison into our garden beds.
12: Mm.
11: But don't get me started on that, Lindsay. That's a topic for another time. But, look after your garden soil.
12: I'm trying to do the best. Digging around there. I've got some mushroom compost through now, and I'm raking around and keeping it all protected with mulch on the top, straw mulch, and it's amazing the soil underneath is still wet in all this dry weather we're having, and the soil is moving with these little critters that
11: beneficial insects, yeah. microbial life, and and they're all doing their job,
12: just doing their job. There, they're more or less working the soil, as it were. I haven't come across too many earthworms in there yet. I got the raised beds. I'm thinking that they just haven't managed to work their way up to there. Do I, say, get a bag of worms and just toss in there?
11: You can do that.
12: Hmm.
11: You can also just feed your soil until the worms find it. You put your scraps, bury your scraps in there. The worms will come when the scraps are broken down, when they've started to rot, or when they're soft. The worms will come, Lindsay. You'll find they will find their way up through the hugel mound, up through the logs that you've put in the bottom
12: I've put logs and everything underneath. I'm thinking that...
11: It's still quite cool too, just remember that. And worms don't move around much when it's cold. So when the weather warms up again, have another dig around. And I think that you'll find great big fat worms will start to appear.
12: Anyway, it's just a matter of time and patience, and it'll all eventuate, surely.
11: I did want to tell listeners that I have found over the years that Jackie French is a very knowledgeable Australian gardener who has her property at Braidwood, which is in the Southern Highlands, and her climate down there is very similar to our climate. So when we're looking for books to learn from here in the Highland, where it gets so cold and then we have a short growing season, it's tempting to read books from people who have tropical gardens or who garden at the coast or in Brisbane.
12: It's different.
11: Jackie French has a whole range of very easy to read books, easy enough for kids to read, really. Good reference books. This one that I used today for my notes is called The Organic Garden Problem Solver, but she's got a whole range of other just practical gardening books, and I think the library should have some. Ask them to get some. The library's just across the road from the community garden, so easy to find too. Pop in there, and if you do want to read about practical food-based, you know, growing food, not just ornamental gardens, Jackie French, I highly recommend her range of books.
12: Okay. Well, that's all taken on board then, Cheryl. But it has come time we are running a little late this morning.
11: Talking too much.
12: Yeah, too much talking. Anyway, thanks again your efforts and information you've brought to the people listening.
11: You're very welcome. And remember, come down to the Oasis Community Garden on Sundays between 2 and 4 or Wednesdays between 3:30 and 5:30. We'll be there.
12: Okay. Well said then, Cheryl. And, in a fortnight's time, we'll meet again.
11: Talk then.
12: Okay. Thanks a lot. Okay, there goes Cheryl from the Oasis Community Garden here in Glen Innes. We must move on, though. Time is pressing.
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A song from Lynn Anderson there, Snowbird. A huge garage sale, everything must go, at the Uniting Church Manse, at the back of the church there, corner of McIntyre and Burke Streets here in Glen Innes, at Saturday the 10th of October, starting at 8 a.m. for that huge garage sale at the Uniting Church Manse there, corner of Macquarie and Burke Street. Saturday, 10th of October, 8 a.m. start. Well, that is the brekkie for this Friday morning. I hope you enjoyed the show as it's unfolded over the last 3 hours, because 9 o'clock is all but here and on in after nine with the Irish and country mix. So it's bye from Lindsay, and I'll be back Monday with the Monday concert, 8 till 10. So do join me then. Bye for now. Have a great day, everyone.

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1: Good morning, I'm Laura Devoy. The online safety regulator is urging gaming giants to strengthen protections against child sexual exploitation and violent extremist content. A report from eSafety found significant differences in the child safety measures taken by the providers of Roblox, Fortnite, Minecraft and Steam. Commissioner Julian McGrath says in a statement, Australian children have a right to play online without being exposed to predators, sexual extortionists, violent extremist content or other harmful material. She says service providers should leverage systems that actually detect and disrupt serious harms before children are exposed to them. Israel's Prime Minister has claimed a pilot who allegedly stabbed his colleague while flying from Dubai to Tel Aviv was suicidal and had undergone Islamist radical indoctrination. Passengers and crew managed to restrain the pilot and the aircraft landed safely in Saudi Arabia. An investigation into the incident on Wednesday is underway. But speaking to the US's Fox News, Benjamin Netanyahu said he didn't want to draw conclusions just yet.
2: So it's clear he was suicidal. That's not a question. It was clear he was going to down that plane. No, it's not clear, but it looks very likely that he was going to down the plane and with all the passengers in there.
1: The governor of the U.S. state of Tennessee has ordered a temporary halt to all executions after a female convict survived two lethal injection attempts. 50-year-old Krista Pike was on death row for a murder she committed in 1995, the BBC's Caroline Hawley reports.
3: Witnesses from the media who were allowed to attend said they'd heard her snoring more than 40 minutes after the last dose. Eventually, she was taken to hospital. There's no update yet on her current medical condition or what legal steps follow next. But another execution planned in Tennessee for December has now been put on hold. It comes after an earlier one in May this year had to be abandoned after prison officials couldn't find a suitable vein for the injection.
1: Heavy rain is forecast to continue in parts of Victoria and New South Wales today. The State Emergency Service received more than 120 calls for help in Melbourne on Thursday afternoon. According to the Bureau of Meteorology, the city recorded nearly half its average October rainfall yesterday. Minor to moderate flooding is possible in parts of northeast Victoria, Gippsland and central Victoria from today into the weekend. The Australian Medical Association says the nation's future specialists need more support. Alyssa Delfs reports.
4: The AMA says the country's specialist medical colleges must do more to improve the training experience of the nation's next generation of specialists. The message comes off the back of the association's latest specialist trainee experience health check, which shows while some progress has been made, many long-standing concerns still need to be solved. The report found no specialist college received an A grade in any area assessed by trainees, while the overall experience has remained largely unchanged over the past 5 years. The AMA says there's still significant work to do to build up the country's specialist workforce, with many trainees citing concerns over training costs, representation in decision-making, and access to mental health support.
1: Turning to sport, in cricket, Nick Mattinson and Sam Harper have been added to the test squad with multiple players under injury clouds. Cameron Green and Matt Renshaw suffered injuries in a one-day international this week. Selectors hope Green will be available while Renshaw has been cleared to play. But Josh Inglis has been ruled out with a broken finger. Mattinson's inclusion in the squad comes a year after he beat cancer. The first test against South Africa will get underway in a week's time.
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0: Yeah, g'day folks, and welcome to 2CBD this Friday, wherever you might be listening around this big wide world of ours. Thanks to Lindsay for his breaky program there once again this morning. I'm with you for a couple of hours anyway today. Yeah, a fair few hours actually, but anyway, I hope you can put up with me. Before we kick off, we'll have a weather update. Oh, we'll try to anyway. Pretty small stuff here again. It's 18.2 degrees at the present time, 40% humidity. Wind is west northwest at about 11 kilometres an hour, with gusts up to 18 kilometres an hour. No rainfall to report, and pressure 1026.8. For the northern tablelands, hopefully we can find it here somewhere. Yeah, northern tablelands today heading for a maximum of 24 degrees. Going to be a chance of a bit of fog early this morning in the north, and winds will be west-northwest, 15 to 20 kilometres an hour, becoming light in the middle of the day. 5% chance of rain, anything up to a millimetre. By danger moderate, and UV index is very high. So that's the weather as we have it right up to this moment.
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0: Yeah, I don't know what happened there, but everything went bang and it was crashing. Anyway, we got the thing still playing down there. Yeah, there we go. Here we go, bit more music.

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2: Yeah, there you go, 28 minutes past 9 on 2CBD, and Bertel Hendricks there with the Four Country Roads. Before that one, we had a little Lake City Trumpet's favourite, and Esther Hop with Danny and the Juniors.
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6: Whoa, Alvin. 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
2: Yeah, I'm going to jump the gun a bit on that one, but anyway, these things happen, I suppose. I know, we just had little Irish shoots there with the When Irish Eyes Are Smiling, Mumbo Rock with the Bill Hurley and the Comets, and Frankie McBride, he had 40 Shades of Green. Righto, I think we're going to have this one right now, yeah.

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2: Yeah, we go quarter to 10 on 2CBD and Carol Baker, a little medley there, and the sweet by my ass, our way. Tantickle before that with Cotton in the Kitchen and Basil Hendricks, also a little medley, Go Away Girl, and the little other one, yeah. Right now, push on now with Bridie Gallagher, yeah.

there a place for you? All the earth may pass away, but not my word. Jesus, who said little children come to lead the world in love, and when his time on earth was nearly through, crucified, spoke sadly from the cold and bitter cross, forgive them,

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1: Good morning, I'm Laura Devoy. The online safety regulator is urging gaming giants to strengthen protections against child sexual exploitation and violent extremist content. A report from eSafety found significant differences in the child safety measures taken by the providers of Roblox, Fortnite, Minecraft and Steam. Commissioner Julian McGrath says in a statement, Australian children have a right to play online without being exposed to predators, sexual extortionists, violent extremist content or other harmful material. She says service providers should leverage systems that actually detect and disrupt serious harms before children are exposed to them. Israel's Prime Minister has claimed a pilot who allegedly stabbed his colleague while flying from Dubai to Tel Aviv was suicidal and had undergone Islamist radical indoctrination. Passengers and crew managed to restrain the pilot and the aircraft landed safely in Saudi Arabia. An investigation into the incident on Wednesday is underway, but